0: Number 23, Locash, Wrong Hearts. And on the subject of mismatched hearts, Ella Langley dropped a teaser in her Choosing Texas video. Did you notice? At the end, when she and Miranda kind of ride off in that big white van, the plate number is ICLYA, mm-hmm. the acronym for I Can't Love You Anymore.
1: And that is the surprise duet from Ella Langley and Morgan Wallen. They really sound great together, and fans have connected as they move them up the countdown. 8 big spaces this weekend. It's our fastest rising song at number 22 on Crook and Chase, I Can't Love You Anymore.

0: of sanity. Zach Topp stepping up a spot to 21 here on Crook and Chase. Zach is not only being praised for his dedication to preserving traditional country music, but he's getting a lot of compliments for his guitar picking, something he says he actually acquired picking in bluegrass bands.
1: Oh, my God. This guy can rip on those strings, I'll tell you that. On the other hand, Blake Shelton, not so much. He admits it. And Charlie called him out on it.
0: You have stepped up your game. You are always trying to better yourself, and you can't lie to me. I can tell you had been taking air guitar lessons.
2: Oh, my God, I can't believe you said that. I have so many people say, man, why don't you just get a... You play guitar, put one in your hand. You're just up there playing air guitar all night. It's, I sound so much better on air guitar than I do actual guitar that... Charlie, I know my lane. I'm old enough now. I know what lane I should stay in.

0: air guitar master, Blake Shelton.
1: Doesn't he sound great?
0: Yes, he does. Yeah. Stay country or die trying. And you know that die trying part can be what it feels like when you're first starting out in music. So when we come back, new artist Ben Gallagher, man, he says he's been through it.
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8: Warm temperatures we had out there today translates to lows in the 50s as we go through the evening with fair skies. Looks like we'll hold in the 70s with partly to mostly sunny skies Monday. You'll probably notice a little more humidity in the air Tuesday. Temperatures making a run into the 80s on Tuesday afternoon with a small chance of a late day storm and the better chance of a few storms with that humidity in place on Wednesday. From the Stormwatch 9 Weather Center, I'm meteorologist Kevin Skorupa.
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0: three spaces to number 20, kid myself, that is John Morgan. Now, you know, he actually was on his way to becoming a Black Angus cattle rancher, like his uncles, but music had been a major part of his life since he learned to play the guitar at age 8 and then started touring with his family's bluegrass band at age 10. So later on, John Morgan just had to make a choice. You know, he could always go back to ranching, so taking a shot at music just pulled him toward Nashville.
1: Well, okay, that was John's journey. And for newcomer Ben Gallagher, we're about to hear his interesting story, too, right after his big debut song presented by Stone Country Records. Here it is, I'll Take You.

0: Street Radio. That is Ben Gallagher. He graduated with a music degree from Belmont University here in Nashville, but it turns out some of his most valuable schooling was transitioning from the campus to the clubs.
1: I was so fixated on getting on the road and getting out and playing outside of Nashville. So I formed a band, a couple guys that were playing with me rented a van before I could buy one at that time. Mm-hmm. And we were booking ourselves. We were playing every rat hole place you could imagine on the weekends. And then coming back in class, I was like, man, these are two different worlds here.
2: Okay, you're paying your dues. Tell us about one of those rat holes.
1: Oh, one time we were playing in Highland, Indiana, outside of Gary, Indiana. And we're playing. The place is packed. We're rocking. No tour manager. There's no guitar tech. It's just four guys on the stage. Well, my amp blows out.
2: Mm.
1: And here's the thing, and this is what I've learned on the road, is the show goes on, right? The crowd doesn't care what happens, you know, and they don't really, you got to keep the crowd going and selling beer and singing country music, right? That's the job, picking up fans along the way. So I'm trying to figure out how to get through this terrible situation when my amp is totally blown out and the crowd doesn't know. They just want the party to keep on rocking. So learning things like that. So anyway, I ended up switching to acoustic so I could keep doing my thing and the crowd could keep doing their thing. And the band guys pulled back and pulled out a spare that we carried. But it's those things, as great as Belmont was, there's a lot of things that you can't learn in a classroom that you have to just get out and do.
2: Great advice from Ben Gallagher. And let me tell you, when it comes to inspiring words, I was blown away by Eric Church's commencement speech at the University of North Carolina the other day. It's really cool. Let me explain this. Eric, who was dressed in a black gown like the graduates, came on stage with a guitar strapped on, and he used the guitar strings for symbolism to make some points to these young folks about to enter the real world, we'll say. He used a string for not being in tune with what matters most, to the E string, which is the thickest string and a foundation to their character. How about that? It goes on and on. He had six principles as he strummed those strings. It was really well thought out and a great message to the graduates. I hope you can see this when you have a minute. You can watch it on YouTube.
0: You have to see it. It is genius and a perfect example, I think, of how music speaks to life and how life speaks through music. So here's that genius now, Eric Church with Hardy, Tim McGraw, and Morgan Wallen at number 19 with MacArthur.

0: Thomas Rhett on Crook and Chase with Slow Down Summer, but not too much slowing down just yet. I mean, summer concert and summer fun just underway. And this weekend is actually the start of barbecue season. Did you know that? That said, Thomas Rhett is mighty proud of his smash burgers on the grill. He likes to use the wood pellets, smash that patty down, and then caramelize it nice and crispy. I've never done that, but it really does sound good.
1: Oh, and that reminds me, Charlie, next weekend here on the show, we have a throwback, or should we say a throwdown? With Eddie Montgomery. I mean, this guy is grilling just about anything roaming around the woods.
0: Oh, good.
1: Yeah, so you got to be here to hear all about that. For now, a familiar voice in country music is back on center stage. That's next on Crook and Chase.
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0: That is the name of the song right there, Ride, Ride, Ride, up a spot to number 18 here on the countdown, George Burns and Luke Bryan. And Luke just wrapped up another season of American Idol this week with some very special guests on the finale.
1: Really great to see Leanne Womack back center stage. She performed one of her hits with the winner, Hannah Harper. And then came the announcement that Leanne's first album since 2017 is headed our way. That'll be on June 10th. It's called Moved.
0: And hey, and Leanne is on the ACM Awards this weekend, scheduled for that. And she's going to be on Alan Jackson's final show, June 27th, here in Nashville. It's his last call, One for the Road concert. And maybe she'll sing this one from 2009, her own hit called Last Call.

0: Leanne Womack on Crook and Chase with Last Call. And now how about some second chances? Well, Luke Combs got a great one last weekend at his alma mater, Appalachian State University. He was awarded an honorary degree in music.
1: There was a bit of a regret for Luke, who left school just before completing his degree in criminal justice in order to pursue his musical dreams. So, congrats to Luke Combs on that honorary degree. And music-wise, one of his recent number ones is still charting this week at number 17, Days Like These, now on Crook and Chase.

0: Luke Combs still charting at number 17 with Days Like These, his recent number one hit. Hey, we're getting an early start on Memorial Day this week at the Grand Ole Opry in our Nashville nation. The Grand Ole Opry is hosting a red carpet parade and a special Salute the Troops Opry performance coming up on Tuesday, May 19th. As the Opry continues to celebrate its 100th, Opry member Lauren Elena will collab with the special 100th U.S. Army Band.
1: This is a huge event. A lot of important military leaders will be there, including Army Reserve Warrant Officer and country star Craig Morgan. And this is his core: God, family, and country.

0: have to say, that is the most patriotic guy we know, especially in country music. He's Craig Morgan, and his song is God, Family, and Country. Coming up, Kane Brown, blown away by a certain guitar shredder. Coming up on Crook and Chase.
1: I can't take nothing away from his show.
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8: Hello, Loretta?
7: Darling, I knew it was you.
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7: Oh, please, tell me what to do.
8: I don't really know how to say this, but I want to tell you that
7: Yeah.

0: Oh, darling, tell me what to do.
1: But that's just it. That's what I'm trying to tell you.

0: you know that I never thought it would come to this.
1: You tell me it's over and done.
0: I really thought that I loved you, and you know that.
1: You say that you've had all your fun.
0: And you just got to believe me. I never meant to hurt you.
1: But

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4: We are back on the Crook and Chase Countdown, about halfway to the top of the chart. Bailey Zimmerman has moved up another space to number 16. This is Chevy Silverado.

0: dancing in the country or just about anywhere else. That is Tyler Hubbard on Crook and Chase. And I guess you could say that Tyler is an influencer. Mm-hmm. Because it's his smooth moves on stage that wowed Kane Brown. And Kane shows off his own smooth moves in the video for his new song, Woman.
1: Yeah, well, Kane admitted to us that he's been inspired by Tyler and also other artists that he's toured with over the years, starting with his fellow Georgia Dogs fan, Jason Aldean.
2: They all have their different things. Jason's really, you know, rock and roll, FGL. You know, they just move around stage a lot and just kind of like they throw in a little dance moves like the new modern country. And then you got Brad Paisley, that's just a killer guitar player that I can't take nothing away from his show. he's very, professional, like he goes to sound check every day and just there for hours, just critiquing everything.
3: Perfecting everything.
2: Yeah.

0: singing about his woman up in space to number 15. And now to another kind of space. Have you heard about this? The Pentagon has been rolling out some newly declassified documents regarding UFOs or whatever they're calling it now, UAPs or something. But anyway, Charlie Chase is on the case. So what is going on?
1: Lorraine's flying saucers, okay?
0: Okay.
1: A UAP, by the way, stands for Unidentified Anomalous Phenomenon. Forget that. It's a flying saucer. But anyway, the videos they've been releasing are pretty cool. It's stuff that's flying in unearthly ways, similar to Nashville Drivers. Now, these are videos and photos of things that defy physics and defy explanation, like Nashville Drivers. But anyway, forget that. Generate a lot of excitement and conversation, friends, as that's what's been going on. I've always had an interest in UFOs. I watch all the documentaries. I know you have too, Lorianne.
0: Oh, yeah.
1: And you see these military officers and pilots saying they can't explain these things and reverse engineering, captured craft, bodies of aliens and all that. But anyway, more of these things are going to be released by the Pentagon. And this really leads up to an interesting movie release, which is coming out next month. Steven Spielberg, the great Steven Spielberg, is releasing Disclosure Day. It's about the discovery of alien life and what happens when humanity learns that they are real. The government secrecy, the overall impact about the revelation that aliens are among us.
0: Oh, God.
1: Maybe Spielberg knows something we don't. But I do know this. With all the trillions of galaxies in our ever-expanding universe, we cannot be alone. And someone else agrees with me.
0: Who?
1: Casey Musgraves. She has long feared being abducted by aliens. Really. Why do you think you'd be a good catch for aliens?
2: I probably wouldn't. They'd probably throw me right back.
3: Because she's not pageant material.
2: Yeah. Yeah, they're looking for the pageant girl, and I don't know about that. I don't know, man. It just is a weird thing because I feel like, I don't know, a lot of people have stories and you're like, why would they make this up? It's got to be, there's something out there. I don't know.
0: No, I have to know, what have you seen?
2: One of them was in Mexico and me and some friends on the beach after a wedding that we were at saw just some really weird stuff in the sky. At first we thought it was a bird kind of like hovering over the hotel. Then it started kind of moving up and down and it started kind of glowing. We were like, okay, that's not a bird. And we were all kind of freaking out. This is like, you know, going on for 10, 15, 20 minutes.
4: Did you report this to the authorities? Seriously?
2: No, but what was weird is at one point it kind of looked like it had an X shape, like it was in a windmill pattern. It was so strange. And then it like took off across the sky. We were freaking out. I don't know. There's no telling what we don't know.
0: Okay, Charlie, just like you, Casey Musgraves is a believer in UFOs and UAPs, but it's not exactly why she wrote this song. It's all about a different kind of phenomenon that I've dealt with in my life.

0: Vincent Mason up a spot to number 14 on the countdown. Wish You Well, which sounds like a bon voyage to me. And with that comes a gentle reminder that the 2027 Top Shelf Country Cruise is booking up quickly. Lorianne and I are excited to be back to host along with the Bobby Bones crew.
1: It's going to be a blast. Riley Green is headlining a hot list of performers, including Lauren Elena and Jackson Dean, also Travis Denning, and Mr. Chris Young. How about that?
0: TopShelfCountryCruise.com is the website for all the information and the links so you can book a cabin right now. Cruising is pretty much young love and Saturday nights for seven glorious days, don't you think?

0: Young Love and Saturday Nights. That is Chris Young on Crick and Chase. All right, coming up, the new song from Max McNown. Also, after the break, my funny miscommunication with Ernest about his hotness.
1: Well, looks aren't everything.
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9: Warm temperatures we had out there today translates to lows in the 50s as we go through the evening with fair skies. Looks like we'll hold in the 70s with partly to mostly sunny skies Monday. You'll probably notice a little more humidity in the air Tuesday. Temperatures making a run into the 80s on Tuesday afternoon with a small chance of a late day storm and the better chance of a few storms with that humidity in place on Wednesday. From a Stormwatch 9 Weather Center, I'm meteorologist Kevin Skorupa.
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11: And now, back to two of country's biggest fans, Crook and Chase. Number 13.

0: Coming back, number 13 for Morgan Wallen featuring Post Malone. And you know, on their recent hit, I had some help. One of the co-writers was Ernest, a hugely successful songwriter for them and also for Jelly Roll, Kane Brown, so many other artists. But Ernest has also been breaking through as a singer in his own right, and he's going to be on the stage next month at a lot of events at CMA Fest. And basically, Ernest is on tour all this year with some big concerts along with Eric Church and also Thomas Rhett.
1: All right. All that information gathered right there, that Ernest guy is hot, and we wanted to know what it's like to be sizzling like Ernest.
0: How does it feel to be hot?
2: Well, looks aren't everything.
1: It's just a burden, isn't it? It's a gift.
2: It's really not easy.
0: Okay, I'm a married woman. You're a married man. I meant hot career-wise.
2: It's good, man. It's good because we have been building it for so long. It's good to get some traction. And, you know, I say all the time, I feel like life is a series of starting lines, no finish lines. And so I'm hot now. It's just a new starting line to keep the pedal to the floor and see where else we go.

0: Yes, it's another Morgan Wallen hit. And if you're keeping score, that is his fourth entry on the countdown this weekend. Up two spaces to number 12, that's Don't We?
1: It's all Morgan all the time. Uh-huh. But, you know, hey, a big fan of Morgan's is new artist Max McNown. Now, he's been known to cover some Wallen songs on stage, but Max is now a hit maker in his own right with a recent top 10 hit, Better Me For You. And last month, he sold out two back-to-back nights at the Ryman.
0: And now his much-anticipated new album, Been There, Done That, is due June 12th, and it features this new song, Done For. It's brand new from Max McNown on Crook and Chase.
2: They say you're

0: I was done for.
1: Max McNown sings that for his new wife, Sally Kate. They just married last fall. And, you know, even before that, she was starring in some of his music videos.
2: All right. Hey, stay with us for Jason Aldean's latest chart hit and a special birthday wish coming up on Crook and Chase. Hi, gang. It's Crook and Chase here. The first Top Shelf Country Cruise promised big and delivered even bigger. If you were there, you felt the magic. If you weren't, well, we invite you to join the experience. Just know the bar's set, and we never do anything halfway.
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0: The song is Austin, that is Dasha on Crook and Chase. And Miss Dasha is opening shows for Jason Aldean on his Songs About Us tour this year.
1: And get this, while their kids are on summer break from school, Jason's wife Brittany just may pop up on some of those summer dates to sing their duet. You never know. Well, Jason Aldean is next on the countdown at number 11. Here is Don't Tell on Me.

0: Scotty McCreary here on Crooked Chase. That is damn straight. And speaking of, how about a happy birthday for George Strait? He celebrates number 74 on Monday, and you know, that guy can still pull in 90,000 fans to a stadium. He did that at Clemson earlier this month. He is still the king.
1: Always will be. Yeah. And Charlie, since we are amongst royalty, when we come back, Dierks Bentley bends his knee to the late, great Charlie Daniels.
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2: This is the Crook and Chase Countdown. Number 10.

You Can't, featuring Co Wetzel, Rocky Mountain Low at number 10 with A Move of One Space. That pushes Chris Jansen up another space to number 9 with this one, Me and a Beer.

0: Me and a Beer, Chris Jansen and his sudsy friend in at number 9, continuing his success here on the countdown. But let's go back a bit for Chris, okay? It was actually the harmonica that elevated Chris's career. It was a chance purchase, just a few bucks, that set him apart on stage and more than doubled his tips when he was playing in downtown Nashville bars. It basically turned him into a real showman.
1: Well, and that's what the fiddle did for the great Charlie Daniels.
0: Indeed.
1: With World Fiddle Day this weekend, Dirk Bentley recalls how Charlie Daniels showed him up a time or two and inspired Dirks to up his game.
2: Who have you looked upon as maybe a coach when it comes to live performances? Because you do a great job connecting with your audience. There's a communication there. Not everybody has that. Who subconsciously maybe has been your coach and maybe they don't know about it?
3: Well, I wish he's still around. I hope he knew it, but he might not have. But I've referenced Charlie Daniels a lot. You know, Charlie, just saying his name gives you kind of goosebumps. I just think of all the times I've played with him on the road and watched him do what he does. And and he smoked me too once. Oh my gosh, we were playing the Opry one time and I had to go on after him, you know.
2: Yeah.
3: And I've done that twice now. I was on the road one time where I closed for him. And I remember going on his bus and talking about it. And he said, son, you know, that's just the way the business goes. You're hot. You know, you deserve that slot. Don't apologize, you know, because I was saying you should go last. He should not be opening for me, right, at this fair date. And that's the way it works. And we're proud of you. We'll be supporting you. Well, he goes out there and just blows the doors down. You know, he knew what he was doing. He was competitive. Yeah. And he just, I had to go try to follow him. Well, then a couple months later with the Opry, and I see that I'm on after Charlie Daniels. And I was like, this is not going to be good. And he goes out there and does his thing. He ends with Devil Went Down to Georgia.
2: Sure.
3: And he holds that fiddle up into the spotlight, you know, and blows the resin dust off the fiddle into the spotlight in this cloud of halo surrounds him, and I have to go out there and try to follow him. But he was so good at connecting with the crowd. I mean, he's such a musician, but he's also a storyteller, like all the great ones are. He can tell a joke, tell a story, sing a song, play the fiddle, play the guitar. Had strong values. He was just something that really set the bar high for the live performer.
0: That was the great Charlie Daniels he's talking about. And Charlie was a showman. I mean, I hosted several of his legendary volunteer jams back in the 80s, which attracted big-name entertainers from all over. And it was a big deal, Lorianne. Back in 1985, it marked the first time the concert was broadcast live on cable TV to 50 cities, and over 100 million heard it on Voice of America.
1: Oh, my God. Well, Charlie, and I think you know this, the volunteer jam is what changed me from a Led Zeppelin fan to a Charlie Daniels fan. I mean, once I heard CDB, I mean, that was it. No more metalhead. I was a Stone, and still am, a Stone Cold country fan.
0: Welcome over, Lorianne.
1: Thank you. From the dark side.
0: Yeah, I know. Well, it goes without saying, Charlie really inspired Dirks plenty, especially if you've ever seen Dirks Bentley perform this song live with Cole Swindell. The energy is out of this world on Flatliner.

0: Give those boys some oxygen. Cole Swindell and Dierks Bentley on Cricket Chase with Flatliner. Well, we are going to take a quick break to breathe, and we'll be right back with a special milestone at the ACM Awards this weekend that involves a beautiful and super talented young lady.
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9: Warm temperatures we had out there today translates to lows in the 50s as we go through the evening with fair skies. Looks like we'll hold in the 70s with partly to mostly sunny skies Monday. You'll probably notice a little more humidity in the air Tuesday. Temperatures making a run into the 80s on Tuesday afternoon with a small chance of a late day storm and the better chance of a few storms with that humidity in place on Wednesday. From the Stormwatch 9 Weather Center, I'm meteorologist Kevin Skorupa.
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0: Megan Maroney here on Crook and Chase, number 8 again this week with Beautiful Things. That song, by the way, was co-written by a history-making songwriter, Jesse Joe Dillon. This weekend at the ACM Awards in Vegas, Jesse Joe became the first songwriter to win the Songwriter of the Year honor for the third consecutive year.
1: Yeah, well, to win it for 3 times in general and also for it to be consecutive, it's amazing. Jesse Joe comes from songwriting royalty. We should point out her dad is Dean Dillon, whose songs just soared the careers of George Strait, Alan Jackson, and so many other artists. Well, Jesse Joe Dillon is doing the same, and we want you to listen to this sampling of the recent hit songs that she's co-written.

0: You know, that's been our playlist for the past few years. Tyler Hubbard, Russell Dickerson, and Morgan Wallen have also enjoyed top hits with Jesse Joe Dillon's songs. And, I mean, her name is all over our countdown. So a huge congratulations again to Jesse Joe. Just keep those songs coming.
1: You know she will. Well, this guy is keeping the hits coming. Josh Ross at number 7 with Hate How You Look.

0: Megan Maroney here on Crook and Chase, number 8 again this week with Beautiful Things. That song, by the way, was co-written by a history-making songwriter, Jesse Joe Dillon. This weekend at the ACM Awards in Vegas, Jesse Joe became the first songwriter to win the Songwriter of the Year honor for the third consecutive year.
1: Yeah, well, to win it for 3 times in general and also for it to be consecutive, it's amazing. Jesse Joe comes from songwriting royalty. We should point out her dad is Dean Dillon, whose songs just soared the careers of George Strait, Alan Jackson, and so many other artists. Well, Jesse Joe Dillon is doing the same, and we want you to listen to this sampling of the recent hit songs that she's co-written.

0: You know, that's been our playlist for the past few years. Tyler Hubbard, Russell Dickerson, and Morgan Wallen have also enjoyed top hits with Jesse Joe Dillon's songs. And, I mean, her name is all over our countdown. So a huge congratulations again to Jesse Joe. Just keep those songs coming.
1: You know she will. Well, this guy is keeping the hits coming. Josh Ross at number 7 with Hate How You Look.

0: Jordan Davis, number 6 with Turn This Truck Around. Well, hey, coming up, an exciting addition to the big red chairs on The Voice. We'll fill you in next on Crook and Chase.
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11: Warm temperatures we had out there today translates to lows in the 50s as we go through the evening with fair skies. Looks like we'll hold in the 70s with partly to mostly sunny skies Monday. You'll probably notice a little more humidity in the air Tuesday. Temperatures making a run into the 80s on Tuesday afternoon with a small chance of a late day storm and the better chance of a few storms with that humidity in place on Wednesday. From the Stormwatch 9 Weather Center, I'm meteorologist Kevin Skorupa.
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0: That is Be Her, Ella Langley, back at number 5 here on the Crook and Chase Countdown. And Ella's friend and singing partner, Riley Green, has been revealed as the newest coach on The Voice for this fall season number 30.
1: Did you pick up on the clever way they were dropping hints? You know, the cowboy hat and the mustache kind of hanging around. Riley will be alongside Queen Latifah, Kelly Clarkson, and Adam Levine in September.
0: You know, his career is hot. He continues to impact with his own music as well, checking in at number 4 with Change My Mind.

0: Hit that's bound for the countdown. It's new. It's now, right here on Crook and Chase.
1: This is the fastest start for any release by Kenny Chesney. It's his debut song for his new Hey Now record label. It's most added on radio station playlists this week all across America. The song is Carry On.

0: Brand new from Kenny Chesney and bound for the countdown, that is Carry On. And Kenny says it's a song that, quote, throws life wide open and reminds you how to find the light no matter what's happening.
1: And now, as we are moving closer to our number one song, Tucker Wedmore eases back one space. He's now at number three with Brunette.

That's Cody Johnson, up a space to number two with the fall. And remaining at number one for another week, it's Luke Combs. Sleepless in a Hotel Room, making history just last week, is our top song once again on Crook and Chase.

0: Sleepless in a Hotel Room stays at number one for Luke Combs. So congratulations once again to Luke, who keeps himself at number one after replacing himself at number one a couple of weeks ago.
1: You got that?
0: I think so.
1: it's hard to keep up with.
0: It's real.
1: Well, next weekend, we will have your soundtrack for Memorial Day. Justin Moore and Lee Bryce, Trace Adkins and Tim McGraw will supply some of those songs as we kick off the beginning of the summer season.
0: And you don't want to miss Andy Montgomery grilling. I mean, this is serious business for him, and anything goes on his menu, or should I say, anything goes on his grill. It's going to be a lot of fun. The Crooked Chase Countdown is a production of Jim Owens Entertainment and distributed around the world by Premier Networks. All rights reserved 2026. Executive producers, Crooked Chase. Associate producer, Jennifer Herron. And our engineer is Brian Talbot. I'm Charlie Chase.
1: Thank you, Charlie Chase. I am Lori Ann Crook. Have a great week. Get your grill out. Clean that thing up and get ready to grill Lord knows what with Eddie Montgomery.
0: Got that right.
1: It could be gator. I don't know.
0: Not doubt it.
1: We'll see you next weekend.
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2: Warm temperatures we had out there today translates to lows in the 50s as we go through the evening with fair skies. Looks like we'll hold in the 70s with partly to mostly sunny skies Monday. You'll probably notice a little more humidity in the air Tuesday. Temperatures making a run into the 80s on Tuesday afternoon with a small chance of a late day storm and the better chance of a few storms with that humidity in place on Wednesday. From the Stormwatch 9 Weather Center, I'm meteorologist Kevin Skorupa.

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6: Looks like another day with partial sunshine and the chance of a passing shower this morning. We'll be in the 70s this afternoon before dropping into the upper 50s under clear skies later on tonight. Bouncing up to either side of 90 with building humidity on Tuesday. There is a small chance of a late day storm or a passing storm Wednesday with cooler temperatures and lower humidity starting Thursday. From Stormwatch 9 Weather Center, I'm meteorologist Kevin Skorupa.
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0: 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Good morning. Welcome back to work. Here we are. Boom. It's 55. So the next 3 days are going to be warm. Warm. It'll be okay. We'll manage. Barely, but we'll manage. I do have a look at your weather forecast in a bit. 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
5: I'm Kathy Fleck for WCNL News. The Claremont Licensing Board has approved Claremont Motorsports Park's permit for the remainder of the 2026 racing season, just one day before the track's previous permit expired. The decision comes as city officials continue discussing a proposed ordinance that would give the city more oversight of racetrack operations. City Manager Nancy Bates recommended renewing the license under current rules while the ordinance is developed. Police Chief Brent Wilmot says the proposal was prompted by complaints last summer and questions over what qualifies as a race event. Wilmot stated RSA 3141A allows municipalities to set bylaws that regulate the activities of motor vehicle racetracks. Track promoter Mike Parks says the process feels largely unchanged since the Speedway has always appeared before the licensing board for approval. A bill to expand insurance coverage for children's mental health services is going back to committee for further evaluation. The House last Thursday rejected a Senate bill despite it having the support of Governor Kelly Ayotte. The governor criticized those who voted against the bill, calling it disappointing. They chose to subsidize insurance companies over kids' mental health. In a statement, Anthem Blue Cross said the governor's comments are inaccurate and misleading. Peter Welch is finding common ground with President Trump. Senator Welch discussed healthcare last week at the Axios Future of Health Summit in Washington, D.C. He said he supports Trump's proposal to use most favored nation status to bring prescription drug prices down. Welch says he would not only vote for the plan, but he would work actively and aggressively to make it happen. He points out, though, nothing has been formally submitted to Congress. Welch adds, Trump needs to do it, not just talk about it. Governor Kelly Ayotte points to energy costs as the reason she remains wary of data centers in New Hampshire. Legislation that would make it easier for construction of the massive computing facilities in New Hampshire stalled in the State House Thursday, but Ayotte says the higher energy costs associated with the centers concern her. She told WMUR that the head of ISO New England says the energy capacity of New Hampshire equals the capacity of one data center, so she worries energy costs could skyrocket. As Memorial Day weekend approaches, the New England Aquarium is urging the public to be vigilant after the first white shark of the season was confirmed off the coast of Martha's Vineyard. Scientist John Chisholm says the bite on a dead seal found at a Chilmark, Massachusetts beach was consistent with that of a white shark. Chisholm says this is just the beginning of white shark season, and their numbers will increase throughout the summer with peak activity in the fall. The public is urged to be shark smart by staying close to shore, swimming, paddling, kayaking, and surfing in groups, and avoiding areas with seals or visible schools of fish. For WCNL News, I am Kathy Fleck.
6: NBC News Radio, I'm Tammy Trujillo. Thousands gathered at the National Mall in Washington, D.C. 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Mark Mayfield has details.
7: President Trump recited a Bible verse via a video message for the event.
8: If my people, which are called by my name, shall humble themselves and pray and seek my face and turn from their wicked ways, then will I hear from heaven and will forgive their sin.
7: The government-funded event is part of the official celebration of America's 250th birthday. I'm Mark Mayfield.
6: President Trump's issued a new warning to Iran in a sharply worded post on Truth Social Sunday morning. Trump said the clock is ticking, adding, quote, they better get moving fast or there won't be anything left of them. Trump concluded by saying time is of the essence. The warning came just hours after state-run media began publishing details of what Tehran described as hardline U.S. demands for negotiations to resolve the conflict. Americans are once again protesting for voting rights in Selma, Alabama. Lisa Carton reports.
9: A large crowd gathered Saturday at the Edmund Pettus Bridge, where peaceful civil rights protesters were met by heavily armed police in 1965. This time, protesters were marching in opposition to Republican efforts to eliminate Democratic-majority black districts across the South. Congresswoman Alexandria Ocasio-Cortez and Senator Cory Booker were among those who also took part in a huge weekend rally in Montgomery, Alabama, to protest a recent Supreme Court ruling that effectively limited minority representation in Congress. I'm Lisa Carton.
6: Gen Z shoppers are energizing a mall revival. Younger consumers prefer in-person shopping experiences over online carts. Data from Circana found shoppers between 18 and 24 years old made 62% of their general merchandise purchases in physical stores last year. 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
10: It was all Cavaliers in Game 7 of the East Semis, dismantled the Pistons 125-94 to advance to the Eastern Conference Finals in a date with the Knicks. Donovan Mitchell led Cleveland with 26. Talks on making the Conference Finals for the first time in his career.
11: A breath of fresh air. We didn't just come here just to, that wasn't the goal when we started the season. Even last year, like when we lost Indiana, we had our goals set on getting to the finals. And we're just one step closer. In the same token, we can only breathe for about 12 hours and then get right back to it.
10: Thunder guard Shai Gilgeous-Alexander named MVP for a second straight season in golf. Aaron Rye finished atop the leaderboard at 9-under to win the PGA Championship from Aronimink Golf Club for his first major win. And the never-ending NFL offseason storyline came to a close over the weekend as the Steelers signed quarterback Aaron Rodgers to a one-year deal worth up to $25 million. That's sports. I'm Ron Tomas.
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12: Looks like another day with partial sunshine and the chance of a passing shower this morning. We'll be in the 70s this afternoon before dropping into the upper 50s under clear skies later on tonight. Bouncing up to either side of 90 with building humidity on Tuesday. There is a small chance of a late day storm or a passing storm Wednesday, with cooler temperatures and lower humidity starting Thursday. From Stormwatch 9 Weather Center, I'm meteorologist Kevin Skorupa.
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0: 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Kenny Chesney, Boys of Fall, 7:54. Good morning, and Steve, it's Workforce Wake Up. 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Well, back in studio from the Sugar River Valley Regional Technical Center here in Newport, we have Mr. Eric Perry. How are you?
1: I'm doing great. How are you, Steve?
0: Doing well.
1: It's a nice warm day out there.
0: I know.
1: I'm used to being in here when it's like sub-zero.
0: Oh, well, I can turn the AC on if you want, I guess.
1: Well, maybe later.
0: You doing well? You good?
1: Yeah, things are going well. Things are going great at the school. You know, it's that time of year that senioritis kicks in. It's a weird disease that goes around this time of year.
0: Yes.
1: And motivation sometimes waxes and wanes, but it certainly has a little bit of a buzz and energy in the air with, you know, people getting ready to go off and graduate, and then juniors moving into that senior role. And it's an exciting time of year at the school.
0: Yeah, it must be kind of fun to see. It goes in circles, and you just know what's happening. So prom was this past weekend, and that's the kickoff.
1: Prom, this is the first one that I've missed. This was tough. This for me, I had to be dad this weekend. I couldn't be a school administrator.
0: Lame.
1: I know, it's so lame. But my son goes to Merrimack Valley High School, and his prom was just about the exact same timing, and it was in Concord, and so we were able to go take pictures of him and his girlfriend beforehand, and then watch the grand march into the prom, and it was, I don't know, I've enjoyed the prom here as a teacher chaperone and then administrator. But it hit a little bit different, seeing my son, who I know is also about to graduate from high school, at the prom with all of his friends that we've known for years.
0: Mm-hmm.
1: It was really neat. But I hear the prom here was amazing. I did get pictures sent randomly from staff just to make sure they wanted me to be aware that prom was still happening in Newport and everything was good.
0: Mm-hmm.
1: And then it just sounded this morning when I met with everyone that it sounded like it just went off without a hitch and was wonderful. And I have to tell you, like, the grand march for Merrimack Valley's prom was good. I liked it, but nothing tops the grand arrival parade hoopla that happens downtown in Newport for the prom. Like, I know it works in Newport because it's, I know we get students from all over, but it's one community and, one downtown where my son's school, that's not really possible with six or eight towns that go as a regional high school.
0: Yeah.
1: And their prom is actually in Concord at the Groponi Center. But the arrival was nice, the grand march, but the flair and the cool tradition of the arrival here is unparalleled to others. It's just so cool.
0: Yeah, it's been going on here in town forever.
1: Yeah, I can remember my first prom here and being like, "What in the holy heck is this?"
0: Mm-hmm.
1: Like, what do you mean people drive lawn tractors and cranes and arrive on a horse to prom? I blew my mind. And you mean someone actually rents a Maserati to go to the prom? Or like, what the heck? Like, I was stressed out. My kid's like, "Dad, can I use your car for the prom?" I'm like, no. What if it gets a scratch on it? And he's like, "Dad, just please for the prom." So I let him.
0: Yeah. Oh, yeah.
1: But then I thought about it. I'm like, well, he didn't ask me to rent a Lamborghini, so I guess that's pretty good.
0: Right.
1: Yeah. So it was great to hear about the prom this morning, see lots of pictures. But it was so nice to trade in chaperone and administrator for the prom to be dad.
0: Oh, I can imagine.
1: Yeah, it was super cool.
0: Yeah, like I knew it was happening. I came in Saturday morning at like 6-ish. I had to come in here, and it was already blocked off.
1: Oh,
0: already.
1: I'm surprised there weren't people tailgating ready to go for the prom.
0: It's like, man, it's a beautiful night, so I hope was prom, it's no longer at the Opera House,
1: no,
0: right?
1: They still do the arrival there, but the classes since COVID have really loved this hangar, and I know that the use of it is donated generously, and they're so supported and allowed to use that space, and it's a neat venue. I know it's become a tradition to take a picture in the end of the runway. And it's really neat. I love the Opera House and the historic nature of it, and think that would be a great venue for the prom, but this is really kind of turned into its own thing down at the hangar. And it's not that you need the prom to be super private, but it's out of the way. It's not like right in the hustle of downtown,
0: right.
1: And that's the weird part is I look at it from a security and safety standpoint. It's far easier to supervise that location down at the airport than it is necessarily in the core of downtown here with the Opera House. But both are great. I'm, if they went back to the Opera House at some point, I think that would be nice. But the hangar is incredible, and it makes for a neat prom.
0: Mm-hmm. All right, as long as the kids are happy, that matters.
1: And I was talking to Christy Howe this morning, and she was there from start to finish in the parade and the grand arrival and all of that. And she said that this is the first one she's seen in a while where most of the attendees were there right until the very, very end and having a great time.
0: Yeah, that's awesome. So this is the beginning of the next few weeks, which is chaos.
1: Yeah, that's the best way to describe it. It's chaos it is. So I know there's several events upcoming. I did not bring the calendar for high school and graduation pieces. Mm-hmm. Terry Scott in our main high school office does a great job posting that on Facebook and up in the newsletter and all of that, where everything is. And I know from a CTE standpoint, Friday morning at 8 a.m. is our annual CTE Celebration of Success, where we recognize level one and level two completers, and special recognition for each program with an award of excellence, and wrap up usually with some pictures and slideshows and some special presentations. So we're looking forward to that. Our seniors who are completers receive their honor cords for completing CTE, and then if they've participated highly in any student organization, they receive those. And it's a really good ceremony. It is tough for some people. I've been told that it's because it's during the day, starting at 8 a.m., but I also have been told the other side, where one more evening event is just too much this time of year. So
0: that's
1: it does.
0: Story.
1: Yeah, there's that balance. So this year, talking with Shannon Martin and Sarah Fisher, we're actually, because CTE pulls 3/4 of the high school for the ceremony, we're going to do the event as a school-wide assembly and just have everyone attend and celebrate CTE together. And
0: that's cool.
1: It's been really good. This year's seniors, I don't know why, this one's hit me a little bit more. This is the group that I arrived on campus with. There were sixth graders entering the building the first year, and I'm like, in my first year, I taught middle school elective for one block of the day, so I had some of these current seniors as little sixth graders. I'm glad some of them grew up. Some of them maybe not so much, but it's really neat to see that whole progression of 7 years, 3 years in middle school, and 4 years of high school.
0: Certain days coming up, so you have the CT.
1: You have it up.
0: Yeah.
1: So yeah, I said it was a great resource.
0: Yeah, I just got it on Friday. I was actually reading it this morning. So CTE Celebration Success is Friday at 8 a.m.
1: Yep.
0: On the 22nd.
1: And the public is invited. Especially if you have a student in CTE, join us. Love to have you.
0: The top senior celebration is on Wednesday, May 27th, 6 p.m. June 3rd is Step Up Day session for parents and upcoming freshmen. The last academic day for senior is Thursday, June 4th, Friday's a senior class trip on June 5th. And then June 7th is baccalaureate. Monday, June 8th is class night. Graduation is Wednesday, June 10th. And then the last day of school is Tuesday, June 16th.
1: Yep, and that Tuesday's a half day.
0: Early release. Yes.
1: Yeah.
0: I didn't see senior skip day on this, but we'll...
1: That's not officially a thing.
0: Oh.
1: I really wish it wasn't a thing. There's already so many days with conflicts and all of these things. It's just seniors just stay in school. It's one more day. It's okay.
0: Yeah, but it's senior skip day.
1: It's not a thing.
0: It's not a thing?
1: It's not on the official end of your calendar.
0: It's not on the calendar.
1: No, so it doesn't exist. Okay. Don't do it. I haven't heard any rumors yet.
0: Speaking of skip day, where's Mason? Is this
1: well, he's a senior. Let's just leave it at that. So his schedule's been adjusted for school. He comes in later in the day. And so I'm going to say that he forgot this morning. But Nico is bright-eyed and bushy-tailed first thing this morning. I think he was at school at 6:30 just waiting to get down to the radio today. So excited. But... I don't know where Mason is at this morning. I'm hopeful that he arrives for his second block class today because I think it's the only one he has. But I'm sure he misses being on the radio. I think, and I've told him a couple of times, that the graduation gift that I think he needs more than anything is an alarm clock. But I love
0: Nico's
1: the kid.
0: Here.
1: He's a good kid. But, yes, we brought Nico with us. Nico has served on the director's cabinet this year and next representing engineering, but next year is completing engineering. So he's as a dual CTE dude, he's going to be a level 2 business and marketing student. So he's going to represent business and marketing on the director's cabinet. But what I've talked about with he is has such a drive and passion for the outreach in CTE and ambassador role for CTE that he really wanted to coordinate the CTE radio shows for next year and be a part of that. So he'll be Mason's replacement. My challenge to Nico is to arrive more often.
2: Wow.
1: Okay, just wanted to, throw that out there. And I know it's public information that I will not be at the school for next year, but...
0: And I want to talk about that at the end. But.
1: Yeah. I sincerely hope that this and multiple other programs that we've put into place over the last several years persist, because I think this is a great way for people to get to know more about CTE, but more than just about CTE, to hear the incredible things that these students do. I am continuously blown away by what these students accomplish and their drive and what they do. And so I hope that this continues becomes, just part of CTE and part of the community is hearing from these students on the radio on a regular basis. And of course, that comes with unbelievable support from you, and I will never not think about Newport and not think about support from the community, because it's just incredible, including the radio station here. But these kids are so cool, great to work with, and do amazing things, and so I hope we continue to highlight that. And I'm pretty certain, regardless of who's chosen to replace me, that they'll continue with the director's cabinet, because that's been a really strong student voice program in our school.
0: Yeah. Well, Nico, congratulations on this new gig.
2: Thank you.
0: Yeah. But you got some big shoes to fill.
2: Yeah. I'll be here more.
0: There's that.
1: Big shoes, but an empty seat, so that's easy to fill.
0: Yeah, so what are you looking forward to for next year as your new role with the director's cabinet?
2: Hopefully to do more than what I've done.
0: Okay.
2: Being on the radio every month is going to be fun.
0: Yeah.
2: So.
0: Are you looking forward to just getting the word out there? Because I know you certainly do have a passion for what the school does.
2: Yeah, having people know about it more would definitely make it better and have more sending students coming in would be cool. I want to see if we can get more homeschool people come in and actually see what it's like.
0: Now, what do you, your business right now?
2: Business and engineering.
0: And how is it? Are you doing both right now at the same time? Okay.
2: Mm-hmm.
0: Which one are you completing? You're completing one right now, correct?
2: Yeah, completing engineering.
0: Completing engineering, okay. So are you applying the business concept to engineering? Like, are you trying to pair those things together as you move forward?
2: Kind of. They're good programs to do together because I can go into software engineering or something in that field and know the business side of it. Or if I want to start a business, I could use what I learned in engineering in it. And any field of engineering I choose to do, I could do.
0: Mm-hmm. You know, it's interesting. So my daughter right now is in intro to business. So she initially was put into intro to cosmetology, which is just not her thing. She got put in it. She's like, I don't want to do this.
1: That's fair.
0: Yeah, she's like, I don't care.
1: Well, and that's what the intro programs are for, is like to explore possible interests. But if you know it's absolutely not your thing, there's a lot of other options.
0: Oh, totally. And so I guess she went down and switched. And so then she got into intro to business, which she's like, I'll do that. I've been very impressed talking with her. Some of the simple, I'm going to say simple, but it's such a tangible thing. How to dress for work, how to write a proper email. Like she'll come home and tell me like, oh, I learned how to write an email today properly. And I'm like, thank you.
1: Because I do believe you've gone on a full radio show worth of rant about that.
0: No, it's a thing.
1: Yeah, no, I get it. But I like how you said simple, and it's those little things when you start stacking them and adding them together that just have this huge impact.
0: Right.
1: And all the teachers in CTE are phenomenal. Ms. Ferret is, like, if you want an example of modeling workplace culture, that her classroom's a fascinating science experiment of just that. It feels like you're in a business environment when you're in there.
0: Yeah.
1: And all of them do. Like, our auto shop feels that way. Our health science feels that way. You can feel it in the classroom that it feels like a business environment.
0: Fascinating. It's funny that I can think of a handful right off the bat of local businesses here on Main Street that would send someone home if they're not dressed properly. You're at work.
1: Yeah.
0: You got to dress properly. You can't show up with your ripped this and your belly shirt that and all that other stuff. Go home and get changed. And it's just those simple conversations of telling a kid, like, hey, this is what real life is. I think that's awesome.
1: The one that's always, I don't know, it's made me, like, smile and kind of chuckle a little bit, and they do a whole unit on business meeting etiquette, and including if you're invited to like a dinner environment or a banquet type environment, and what's the proper dinner etiquette. And so they study that, they work through that, simulate some of that stuff, and then they take a field trip to a local restaurant and put it into practice.
0: Wow.
1: And it's really neat, and the students talk about it extensively.
0: Like, use a knife when you're eating your meat.
1: Like, there's all kinds of
0: pieces. Cut your meat. You're not a caveman.
1: It's really funny.
0: But, yeah, just the intro class, I've been impressed from what I've heard. And I'm sure as you move up in business, Nico, it gets even better and better.
2: Yeah, we're on our finance unit right now.
0: Okay.
2: So we have a year-long business plan of making a food truck or a business on wheels.
0: Hmm.
2: So now we're trying to figure out how much in debt we're going to be in the first year.
0: How much in debt?
2: Yeah.
0: Okay. How good or bad is your truck?
2: It's not great.
0: Is it the rising food prices or gas prices? Or
2: gas and the truck in general. The one I looked at comes with like everything in it, so I don't have to get stoves or anything.
0: Mm-hmm.
2: So that initial cost is going to be really expensive, but in the next year it won't be that bad.
0: Because obviously you don't really have a food truck.
2: No.
0: But this is all created. What food do you make on your food truck?
2: Tacos.
0: Okay. Why did you pick tacos?
2: Favorite food.
0: Okay.
2: Love tacos.
0: Your favorite food. Is there a good profit margin in tacos?
2: They can be, depending on where you're located.
0: All right. What's the best profit margin food to get into?
2: I don't know. I've going through research. There's a lot of different food trucks around. especially if you get us scrolling through like New York. Mm-hmm. There's a bunch of stuff.
0: Mm-hmm.
2: That'd be pretty good.
0: It'd be interesting if you could find out what food industry has the highest profit margin.
1: Like which food type? Like,
0: because yeah. I've heard pizza.
1: Pizza.
2: Oh yeah, definitely.
0: Because pizza used to. Last time I looked into it, I had a pizza restaurant that was in Claremont used to advertise here, and he was like, "This cost me $2.23 to make, and I sell it for $12." And it was like, my profit margin is this percentage, and had all the numbers broken down. It was fascinating, and he's like, "This is one of the best industries to get into." And then I had a different guy that worked in the pizza industry and said that pizza is one of the few foods that it doesn't matter if you're rich or poor, what ethnicity you are, if you're old or young, everybody eats pizza. So it's a good restaurant to get into. Where if you sell seafood, if you don't like seafood, you're not going to like it. But most people like pizza.
1: I'd see that.
0: So, yeah, it's...
1: I'm sure Nico could speak to it in a more business language, but there's also a saturation point. You can only have so many pizza places
0: right.
1: for so many people that live in an area.
0: Right. Yeah, absolutely.
2: Yeah.
0: Yeah. But a taco truck.
1: We could use a taco truck.
0: We had one in
1: Didn't
2: we did?
0: Yeah, the Troy owns Village Pizza.
1: Oh, okay.
0: He originally had the taco truck. And I think he still does that at festivals and stuff, but not as much because Village Pizza has taken.
1: I think those are fun. When we were total tangent here, but my family and I were just in L.A. and down by Santa Monica Pier, and one of the parking lots, they section off a part of it, and it is just like food truck festival, but there was not a festival. It was every day
0: that's awesome.
1: Is just like people walking out of the businesses in the area, walk down to the food trucks and whatever they want to have that day. And I was fascinated by the different types of foods. Like
0: mm-hmm.
1: it's a lot of options.
0: You want street tacos, you want Thai,
1: yeah,
0: you want a boba tea.
1: Yeah, I don't understand those little chunky tapioca bubble things.
0: Gross.
1: No, I don't need to suck a giant marble through a straw.
0: I don't want to chew my drink.
1: Correct. That's a better way to say
0: it's gross.
1: Yeah. Yeah, totally.
0: So, Nico, what are some of the wins this year with the programs? Like, what do you, when you look back, like, what's the best success stories that you have?
2: In engineering, we just finished like our big robot project where we had to make 4 separate robots to do something. So, we had to make a big robot do a simple action.
0: Mm-hmm.
2: It was to go and press a button. So we had 4 different robots to interact with each other, like dominoes. This robot goes off, then it makes the other one go off in a line, and we got to hit a button.
0: Mm.
2: We had a car into a catapult, to a weird slide thing, into a giant lever.
0: Okay.
2: Which is pretty cool.
0: Yeah. That's fun.
2: We broke the button.
0: You broke the button. Huh?
2: Yeah. A bunch of metal pieces hitting a plastic button. Yeah.
0: What are some of the success? Didn't something just happen recently? Some award or am I wrong?
1: I will not do it justice, but we've had almost every one of our CTSOs place in state and national or national events. Our very last one of the school year is Automotive and Cosmetology Skills USA is heading to their national event because we had students place this year, and so they're off to Georgia in the very beginning of June, so just in a couple weeks.
0: Wow.
1: So, yeah, Georgia in June sounds a little warm for my taste,
0: uh-huh.
1: but I guess it's better than Georgia in July. But it's... We keep on going lists. We market it and push it out the best that we can, but there's so many successes and so many awards that our students achieve and earn. It's incredible.
0: Yeah, no, definitely been very successful.
1: Yeah. In business and engineering specifically, the TSA, not the not the touchy-feely people at the airport, but Technology Student Association, the engineering student organization, which is one of our newer established organizations that Mr. Scott worked really hard to get up and going. Our students had a lot of first through third place at state competition, that was held at New Found Regional High School recently. Yeah, mm-hmm. Nico was there. It worked out perfect. I happened to be in Tilton when they all left the event, and we're going to stop and have dinner at the 99 as a group, and so I got to stop in and see them, and they're all excited about their winnings. They took over half the section of the restaurant, but it was kind of fun to see them all there. And they're all wearing matching

0: do. But the event, that was pretty fun. It was a lot smaller than I thought it was going to be because I went, previously I went to FBLA States and there's like over like 500 people there. Oof. So from like big to small, because a lot of the TSA organizations have been kind of dying down a little bit. That's like one of the main things that the states is like try to get more people, more schools to go do it. But for what it was pretty fun. We got to see the dragsters go off.
1: The dragsters?
0: Mm-hmm.
2: Okay.
0: They put little COT cartridges in the back, and then they hit them, and they go down the track really fast.
2: Oh,
0: really cool.
2: Yeah.
0: But the competition's pretty good. A good amount of our people got placed. Some new, a lot of new people in the organization got placed, which is really nice. Like, TSA doubled in size from last year, which I really love to see. But taking photos at the end was fun because they had like this tiger like welded together of scrap metal, there's bike chains, pieces of a chair, scooter.
2: Mm-hmm.
0: That was really cool to get photos of. So yeah.
2: Oh, sounds like you had a good time.
3: So there's competitive events. There's also learning opportunities at that. Yeah. You guys attended some events throughout the bigger event, and we had a couple high place, like first place finishers in really complex technology topics, which was cool.
0: Yeah.
2: Excellent. Nico, do you have anything else you want to get on?
0: No.
2: Okay. Before I let you go, you touched on it before, and I do want to get you in one last time and really dive into it.
3: But yeah.
2: I had known last week. I didn't say anything because I wasn't sure if it was public knowledge, and if I'm not told it's public knowledge, I don't bring things up.
3: I appreciate that.
2: But you, your last day with the CTE in Newport is what?
3: June 30th.
2: June 30th.
3: Yeah. This is tough, Steve.
2: Yeah?
3: Yeah. Yeah. This community has meant the world to me. When I was trying to figure out what the next aspect of my life was going to be as, you know, the 24-hour shifts of fire and EMS and, you know, the abuse on your body and mind,
2: sure,
3: that industry takes, and I'd really thought about it, and I loved in all of my time in public safety the education aspect, and a dear mentor of mine who is a former EMT student of mine, which is kind of ironic, is a superintendent locally, and I think he'd be fine with me saying it's Jim Lewis from Leominster. Called me out of the blue and he's like, hey, I found you a new job. And and I'm like, what? And he's like, yeah, Newport's looking for a health science teacher and you're the perfect fit. I'm like, Jim, I will be fired in a day. Like, there's no way I can work in a high school. I'm sarcastic. I love rules on top of that. And so that's not always a good combination.
2: I love rules.
3: I do. I love rules. I like structure and rules and things to be a certain way. Mm-hmm. And I said, that's not going to bode well. And he's like, no, you're perfect for this job. And so I applied for the job, and one of the things I always felt in my previous career is I was never attracted to, I mean, it's great if you're getting paid well and the benefits are good, but I was never attracted to just chasing the money. It's like I go to an organization, right, and I've taken jobs because I've found people that I really liked and connected with. And I can remember leaving the interview, and I've told her this multiple times, but I was like, I didn't like that Miss Hodge lady at all. That just didn't click. And
2: yeah,
3: like something in the interview, we turned out to be the best of friends. We taught side by side. She was my neighbor in the classroom for years, and we're close to this day. But something at the interview was just weird. But outside of that, I was like, I think I found my new people. It turned out Amanda was one of my people too. It just, something just didn't click between us at,
2: yeah,
3: that interview. But I came to Newport thinking I would teach for a few years, see my son through graduation, and then from there, I really thought my wife and I would end up in an RV, like traveling around the country, and a couple of things changed a little bit of that. But then had the opportunity to take over as the CTE director, and I again looked at the person telling me this was a good idea and said that I'm not sure that that's a great idea.

0: That was a blessing I didn't realize. It's been incredible to lead this team of teachers that I love all of the high school and elementary school and middle school teachers, but I look at CTE teachers and to see that they've grown up in an industry, they've worked in an industry, and then they share that with students in such authentic ways. It just it's incredible to me, and I really care about that team of professionals. But like other places and times in my life and career, I also am reflective enough to know when it's time, and I was really feeling that around the holidays this year, that it felt like it was time to, pass the torch to someone else and really look at, you know, what's next for me.
1: Sure.
0: And multiple factors play into that. And it's probably one of the hardest decisions I've ever made. It was far easier decision to come here than it was to decide that it's time to leave.
1: Mm-hmm.
0: I'm off to, as much as I'd like to just get the RV and head off into the sunset and, my financial planner and also my wife, who's much more pragmatic and knows that I like to go on a lot of vacations, says that I should work for a couple more years. I will be heading much closer to home.
1: To your home.
0: To my home.
1: Because you drive.
0: I drive about an hour
1: a
0: day each way.
1: One way.
0: Yeah. And I will be serving as the principal of the Winnisquam Regional High School. And new challenges, completely new opportunity. But like here, when I met with the team of people who interviewed me, I'm like, oh, I found some of my new people, and I really look forward to working with them. I'm going to miss this group immensely. I'm going to miss these students incredibly. I was saying earlier, like, this is a group of students that I started with on the campus. So they entered as sixth graders. I came in as a teacher, and we've kind of worked together for the last 7 years. But 7 years, when you add the renovation into it, and CTE has felt like 20.
1: Yeah.
0: I don't know how to put that in other words, but it's felt like a much longer period of time.
1: Mm-hmm.
0: I will say this job has challenged me more than I ever thought. I was never the high school minded, let's do spirit day, let's get matching shirts other than for vacation, and do weird, fun things. Like, it just wasn't my personality, but it's really, the school's broken me. Yeah, I've participated in those things, and I have put myself into the community as much as I can and been a part of that. And I'm not completely erasing myself from the community. I still serve as a per diem firefighter and paramedic for Newport Fire Department, so I will still... I talked to the fire chief, and he said he's not planning to fire me anytime soon. So he said that I can still continue to do that. So be a part of the community and give in different ways, just not serving as the CT director and principal of the high school.
1: Yeah.
0: And the school's in excellent shape. We have a retiring animal and plant sciences teacher, and we found the replacement for Mrs. Stevens with Mrs. Burrows, and that's going to be incredible.
1: Oh, okay.
0: This week we're interviewing for the newly established public safety program. It is Victoria.
1: Oh, good for her.
0: It's going to be an incredible change in the program, but perfect fit. Someone who's told us from the beginning that, you know, she really wants to teach in CTE. It would be our third faculty member who completed their CTE program at our school, which I just think is incredible.
1: Yeah.
0: And we're interviewing for the public safety teacher this week. And so hopefully we'll have someone appointed by then. And then we will hopefully have an announcement of who the new CT director and principal of Sugar River Valley Regional Technical Center is sooner than later, I'm hoping.
1: Okay.
0: This was planned to be our last radio show, but of the school year, but we just scheduled again, so we're hoping to have myself, Mrs. Howe, and the newly appointed CT director all here together in June. I think that'll be a fun radio show.
1: Yeah, no, that'll be good.
0: We did talk earlier, and I'm happy to discuss it briefly, but part of this does feel like I'm getting a divorce. Like, Mrs. Howe and I work so closely together and just work well together. She's an unbelievable asset to the CTE.
1: Yeah.
0: I was doing some planning for my new job and going over things, and I literally wrote on a piece of paper as I was writing some things out, I'm like, I don't have a Christy. Like, who is that? And then, like, that really spoke to me. Like, that person has had such an impact, and I work so tightly with and do so many things, and I don't want to say we can read each other's minds, but we can predict, you know,
1: oh, yeah,
0: where we're going with a lot of things and help each other out. And that, I'll miss everyone, but I don't know how to do my job without that person anymore.
1: She's,
0: I don't
1: been
0: know
1: your
0: how
1: scarecrow.
0: To. I don't. Yeah, I don't know how to do my job without Mr. Osanich. I'm like, oh my word, this is so. This is gonna be a tough adjustment for me. Mm-hmm. I have met some new people that I'll be working with, and that's really exciting. But this is hard.
1: Yeah.
0: I will admit it. Like, stepping away from what I see is, the word I've used before is just a gem of public education in this small community. This CTE center is top notch, and provides so many opportunities for students. And I think that sometimes we take for granted our CTE center and the amount of programming that's available in comparison with the size of a high school in this region is unheard of in the rest of the state. And our students having the opportunity, because of wonderful school counselors that make it possible, and our scheduling and consistent scheduling and working with our high schools in our regions to keep a consistent schedule for CTE, allowing students to complete two full CTE programs to pursue passions,
1: right,
0: is incredible. We will, in the next 2 years, there'll be almost half of the graduating classes will have fully completed two CTE programs.
1: That's incredible.
0: Which, kudos to the students, but there's a lot of adults behind the scenes that make that happen, and that's unheard of, like truly unheard of in the rest of the state for CTE. And I don't want to get you in trouble with the FCC, but I'm damn proud of that.
1: That one's here. Okay.
0: That one's okay.
1: It's marginal. It's
0: all right.
1: That's okay.
0: That,
1: we'll let it go.
0: That is.
1: It didn't start with an F, so
0: okay.
1: You're fine.
0: I knew that one's not okay.
1: That one would give me a big trouble.
0: Yeah. So there's an incredible sense of pride. And I'll say this. I know I'm going on a little bit of a rant, but you opened the door. I grew up with my grandmother raising me, and her words will forever be in my head any place that I go. And she's like, whatever you choose to do, whatever you do, wherever you go, you always leave it better than you found it.
1: Mm-hmm.
0: And, you know, as a teenage boy, that meant to her that I filled the car with gas and,
1: yeah,
0: you know, made sure it was neat and clean when I returned it to her. But that she also really meant that and reinforced that throughout parts of my career before she died a couple years ago. And I think of where we were as a school,
1: mm-hmm,
0: 7 years ago when I arrived, and where we are today. And I dare say, I think I'm walking away, leaving in a better place than I found it.
1: Oh, absolutely.
0: And I'm exceptionally proud of that.
1: Yeah.
0: But that wasn't just me. That's a lot of people.
1: It wasn't just you, but
0: a lot of people.
1: you've been a good figurehead. And I think, I mean, and we can get more into this when it's the This Is Your Life episode next month.
0: Oh, this is scary.
1: Yeah, you're a third
0: grade. You get my wife going to call in?
1: Not your, your grade school teachers.
0: That know. Would be bad. They're like, how
1: Who
0: the heck
1: kid?
0: Did anyone allow him to work in a school?
1: Wait a second. What's he doing again?
0: Yeah.
1: Yeah. I think you've been a working man's leader because you've done it and you've been in there in the trenches with them. So it's not like you come in as this big pompous, I know everything, I'm the boss, you tell me, I'm going to tell you what to do. You've led through example, and your leadership has you've seen the school rebuild, and you taught through COVID, and you're not a teacher by trade.
0: And no,
1: I think
0: not
1: that
0: at
1: probably
0: all.
1: Helps. That's,
0: I think that adds a balance. It helps. There's times I was like, man, having gone to school to be like what I refer to as a classically trained teacher and having all of those edu-speak things down solid,
1: right.
0: I didn't. But
1: right.
0: I've always had an educational role in any area of public safety I've worked. But there is some correlation between high school students and fire and EMS personnel. They're kind of the same personality sometimes. But it's really not comparable, but it did add a level of outside perspective that I think was helpful.
1: Oh, totally. Absolutely.
0: Yeah.
1: Well, we'll talk more about this next month.
0: Great.
1: Nico's
0: got
1: to get to school.
0: We probably should get him back to school. I think he's currently missing part of business. And that's the risk of, wanting to be on the radio and wanting to be the PR person, because he's going to have to adjust for that next year. But he'll make up work. Miss Frat will give him double the amount of work he missed.
1: Good.
2: Ooh,
1: that's good.
2: Hopefully not.
1: Well, Nico, we'll talk to you next year.
2: Yeah.
1: Show up.
2: I will.
1: Okay.
0: Yeah, I believe that.
1: Just show up.
0: And I will be listening. I'm putting it on the calendar, and I'll be listening to it over in Tilton.
1: And it is helpful if you do email me about who's coming in to give me their full name. That way I know how to spell it.
2: Okay.
1: Because some people have harder names to spell.
2: Yeah.
1: Like Nico. What's your last name?
2: Peck.
1: Peck.
0: That's easy to spell.
1: P-E-K.
0: Sure. Let's go with that. Okay.
1: Nico, thank you. Have a good summer.
2: Yeah, I will.
1: And do whatever you got to get done for school.
2: Maybe.
1: Okay. Ms. Perry, we'll talk to you next month.
0: We will. Thank you, Steve.
1: From the Sugar River Valley Regional Technical Center, it is 8:38. We're at 58 degrees Main Street in Newport. I have a look at your weather forecast. 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
7: I'm Kathy Fleck for WCNL News. Two prominent leaders in Claremont are stepping away from their positions within days of each other. The city of Claremont announced last week that Parks and Recreation Director Justin Martin has resigned effective May 13th. In a brief press release from the city manager's office, officials say administrative steps are already in place to maintain department operations and services. The city says no further comment will be made because the matter involves personnel-related processes. Martin's resignation comes just days before another unexpected departure in the community. Claremont Middle School principal Dale Chanette resigned from his position last week, with his final day on Friday, May 15th. School officials say assistant principal Steele will serve as acting principal through the end of the school year, while Disnard Elementary Student Services coordinator Nicole Boynton will step in as acting assistant principal. District leaders say the transition should have little impact on students' day-to-day learning. The back-to-back departures of two high-profile leaders have drawn attention across Claremont as both the city and school district work to maintain continuity heading into the summer months. The University System of New Hampshire's Board of Trustees is set to consider raising tuition fees at its campuses for a second consecutive year. The increase would follow 6 years of a freeze on in-state tuition. Tuition rates would increase by 2.5% at the system's largest campus, the University of New Hampshire. The board will finalize its tuition rates for next year next month. New Hampshire has one of the lowest foreclosure rates in the country. A new report ranks the state 45th for foreclosures in April, with one filing for every 8,646 homes. The report found 75 foreclosure filings statewide that month. That is about half the national average. Kentucky Governor Andy Beshear campaigned with New Hampshire Democrats over the weekend. Beshear spoke at the state Democratic Party convention and promoted candidates including Cindy Warmington, Chris Pappas, and Maggie Goodlander. Democrats are trying to reclaim seats in the state house and hold on to their congressional delegation. Beshear says he is traveling the country to support Democratic candidates ahead of the midterms. The state is marking Native Plant Month with a push to protect native species and remove invasive plants. Governor Kelly Ayotte is encouraging residents to replace non-native plants with native trees, shrubs, and flowers. Garden groups say native plants can support pollinators, reduce erosion, and better withstand drought conditions. Experts say invasive species like Japanese knotweed and purple loosestrife remain a challenge across the state. A Market Basket employee in Seabrook found two rare orange lobsters in a store shipment over the weekend. Experts say the odds of finding even one orange lobster are about 1 in 20 million to 1 in 30 million. A lobster scientist says orange lobsters are usually found only a few times each year. The lobsters are staying at the store while managers decide what happens next. For WCNL News, I am Kathy Fleck.
8: NBC News Radio, I'm Michael Kastner. Yet another warning is being sent by President Trump to Iran. Scott Carr in Washington.
9: President Trump is warning Iran the clock is ticking, advising the government in Tehran in a social media post they better get moving regarding a peace deal fast or there won't be anything left of them. Trump's latest threat coming after he rejected Iran's response.

0: the ground.
1: The weekend air show was being held near the Mountain Home Air Force Base, about 50 miles outside of Boise. Video shows the jets colliding yesterday before spinning toward the ground and crashing. All four Navy pilots were able to eject. The base was locked down following the incident. A naval spokesperson said both aircraft were based out of Whidbey Island in Washington. A new poll says Americans are unhappy about the state of the economy. Mark Mayfield reports.
2: The CBS News and YouGov poll released Sunday shows that Americans find financial conditions uncertain and the economy to be struggling. The survey also found that Americans' approval of President Trump's handling of inflation has hit its lowest point. Respondents also said their income is not keeping up with inflation. Inflation reached its highest level since April 2023. I'm Mark Mayfield.
1: Luigi Mangione has a hearing today in the New York City trial for the alleged murder of United Healthcare CEO Brian Thompson. The judge in his state trial is set to rule on a motion from his defense team seeking to suppress key evidence collected during his arrest at a Pennsylvania McDonald's. Michael Kastner, NBC News Radio.
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4: It was all Cavaliers in Game 7 of the East Semis, dismantled the Pistons 125-94 to advance to the Eastern Conference Finals in a date with the Knicks. Donovan Mitchell led Cleveland with 26. Talks on making the Conference Finals for the first time in his career.
5: A breath of fresh air. We didn't just come here just to, that wasn't the goal when we started the season. Even last year, like when we lost Indiana, we had our goals set on getting to the finals, and we're just one step closer. In the same token, we can only breathe for about 12 hours and then get right back to it.
4: Thunder guard Shai Gilgeous-Alexander named MVP for a second straight season in golf. Aaron Rye finished atop the leaderboard at 9-under to win the PGA Championship from Aronimink Golf Club for his first major win. And the never-ending NFL offseason storyline came to a close over the weekend as the Steelers signed quarterback Aaron Rodgers to a one-year deal worth up to $25 million. That's sports. I'm Ron Tomas.
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6: Looks like another day with partial sunshine and the chance of a passing shower this morning. We'll be in the 70s this afternoon before dropping into the upper 50s under clear skies later on tonight. Bouncing up to either side of 90 with building humidity on Tuesday. There is a small chance of a late day storm or a passing storm Wednesday with cooler temperatures and lower humidity starting Thursday. From Stormwatch 9 Weather Center, I'm meteorologist Kevin Skorupa.
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0: 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Good morning, it's Steve. It's Workforce Wake Up. We'll be having your news next. We're at 58 on Main Street, Newport. Warm day ahead of us. Warm stretch over the next few as well. We'll take a look at your forecast as well in a little while. 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
8: Good morning. For WCNL News, I'm Kathy Fleck. The Claremont Licensing Board has approved Claremont Motorsports Park's permit for the remainder of the 2026 racing season, just one day before the track's previous permit expired. The decision comes as city officials continue discussing a proposed ordinance that would give the city more oversight of racetrack operations. City Manager Nancy Bates recommended renewing the license under current rules while the ordinance is developed. Police Chief Brent Wilmot says the proposal was prompted by complaints last summer and questions over what qualifies as a race event. Wilmot stated RSA 3141A allows municipalities to set bylaws that regulate the activities of motor vehicle racetracks. Track promoter Mike Parks says the process feels largely unchanged since the Speedway has always appeared before the licensing board for approval. A bill to expand insurance coverage for children's mental health services is going back to committee for further evaluation. The House last Thursday rejected a Senate bill despite it having the support of Governor Kelly Ayotte. The governor criticized those who voted against the bill, calling it disappointing. They chose to subsidize insurance companies over kids' mental health. In a statement, Anthem Blue Cross said the governor's comments are inaccurate and misleading. Peter Welch is finding common ground with President Trump. Senator Welch discussed healthcare last week at the Axios Future of Health Summit in Washington, D.C. He said he supports Trump's proposal to use most favored nation status to bring prescription drug prices down. Welch says he would not only vote for the plan, but he would work actively and aggressively to make it happen. He points out, though, nothing has been formally submitted to Congress. Welch adds, Trump needs to do it. Not just talk about it. Governor Kelly Ayotte points to energy costs as the reason she remains wary of data centers in New Hampshire. Legislation that would make it easier for construction of the massive computing facilities in New Hampshire stalled in the State House Thursday. But Ayotte says the higher energy costs associated with the centers concern her. She told WMUR that the head of ISO New England says the energy capacity of New Hampshire equals the capacity of one data center. So she worries energy costs could skyrocket. As Memorial Day weekend approaches, the New England Aquarium is urging the public to be vigilant after the first white shark of the season was confirmed off the coast of Martha's Vineyard. Scientist John Chisholm says the bite on a dead seal found at a Chilmark, Massachusetts beach was consistent with that of a white shark. Chisholm says this is just the beginning of white shark season, and their numbers will increase throughout the summer with peak activity in the fall. The public is urged to be shark smart by staying close to shore, swimming, paddling, kayaking, and surfing in groups, and avoiding areas with seals or visible schools of fish. For WCNL News, I am Kathy Fleck.
7: NBC News Radio, I'm Michael Kastner. Yet another warning is being sent by President Trump to Iran. Scott Carr in Washington.
9: President Trump is warning Iran the clock is ticking, advising the government in Tehran in a social media post they better get moving regarding a peace deal fast or there won't be anything left of them. Trump's latest threat coming after he rejected Iran's response to a White House peace proposal.
7: An investigation is underway after two military fighter jets collided during an air show in Idaho. George Solis reports on video of the incident.
10: Navy officials say the pilots collided while performing an aerial demonstration. Incredibly, you can see four parachutes deploy as the jets start to rapidly plummet towards the ground.
7: The weekend air show was being held near the Mountain Home Air Force Base, about 50 miles outside of Boise. Video shows the jets colliding yesterday before spinning toward the ground and crashing. All four Navy pilots were able to eject. The base was locked down following the incident. A naval spokesperson said both aircraft were based out of Whidbey Island in Washington. A new poll says Americans are unhappy about the state of the economy. Mark Mayfield reports.
11: The CBS News and YouGov poll released Sunday shows that Americans find financial conditions uncertain and the economy to be struggling. The survey also found that Americans' approval of President Trump's handling of inflation has hit its lowest point. Respondents also said their income is not keeping up with inflation. Inflation reached its highest level since April 2023. I'm Mark Mayfield.
7: Luigi Mangione has a hearing today in the New York City trial for the alleged murder of UnitedHealthcare CEO Brian Thompson. The judge in his state trial is set to rule on a motion from his defense team seeking to suppress key evidence collected during his arrest at a Pennsylvania McDonald's. Michael Kastner, NBC News Radio.
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12: Across the country, starting June 1st, all SNAP recipients will need interviews when they come up for renewal. One SNAP director, Jessica Amaya Hoffman, says you should get a notification.
13: The most important thing a SNAP participant can do is make sure that their contact information is up to date.
12: During the pandemic, there was a waiver for people over 60, anyone with disabilities, and people with no income. That waiver is ending May 31st. Meantime, a grocery store in Illinois is making an effort to assist those affected by the recent changes to SNAP benefits. Perry Williams has the story.
14: The manager of Living Fresh Market, Melody Winston, says that the ripple effect is impacting employees, local vendors, and small businesses linked to her store.
15: You're cutting so many people off from food that they need, and the prices are high, and so now I've got to figure out, you know, how to keep this boat floating.
12: Americans constantly being warned about scams online. A Jamaican citizen's been sentenced to federal prison after scamming a Southwest Washington woman out of her entire retirement. Brad Ford reports.
16: Prosecutors say in 2020, Rashard Carty told the victim she'd won $22 million from Publishers Clearing House and a car. She needed to pay taxes and fees to get the winnings. Over the years, Carty stole $600,000. The victim was left destitute. Carty was sentenced to 3 years in prison. Prosecutors say he likely scammed other people and will probably continue the scam when he gets out of prison.
12: And many folks shelling out way more than last year when it comes to Memorial Day.
17: Domestic airfares now average $459 round trip. up $60 from last year. International tickets now average $12.70, up $100 from 2025. Going.com reports a 21% drop in people searching for flights.
12: Drivers paying a little more at the pump, too. But Lauren Fix says, remember, you can save a bit of money by timing your fill-up.
18: Best day to buy gasoline, Tuesdays, Wednesdays, and Thursdays. So the weekends they get higher. That's just the way the business is.
12: I'm Monica Nelson with your consumer and business news.
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1: Looks like another day with partial sunshine and the chance of a passing shower this morning. We'll be in the 70s this afternoon before dropping into the upper 50s under clear skies later on tonight. Bouncing up to either side of 90 with building humidity on Tuesday. There is a small chance of a late day storm or a passing storm Wednesday with cooler temperatures and lower humidity starting Thursday. From Stormwatch 9 Weather Center, I'm meteorologist Kevin Skorupa.
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looking for you all night long, darling. You've got to talk to me. I want to tell you how wrong I've been, and I won't do it again. You know that woman didn't mean a thing to me. I hope I don't embarrass you too much here in front of all your friends.

0: 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Good morning, ho. It is going to be hot these next 3 days. Almost air conditioner weather. Now, trust me, I'm not putting the air conditioners in the house yet. We will deal with it and just make appropriate adjustments with the window shades, keeping the windows closed, hopefully, when it's almost 90 later on this week, because the house will get super hot, and if not, we're all sleeping in the basement. We're going to set up some cots and some air mattresses and try to, because the basement's wonderful. It's like 54 all the time. Well, not all the time, but it feels like all the time. You go downstairs, like, oh, this is great. Ah, then you go upstairs. Like, I was downstairs for a little bit on Saturday. And then went upstairs, and I'm like, bleh, it's so humid up here. I'm going back in the basement. So much better. It's the joys of first world living. I do have your weather forecast in a bit. Next, more country music's on the way, WCNL.
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4: Looks like another day with partial sunshine and the chance of a passing shower this morning. We'll be in the 70s this afternoon before dropping into the upper 50s under clear skies later on tonight. Bouncing up to either side of 90 with building humidity on Tuesday. There is a small chance of a late day storm or a passing storm Wednesday with cooler temperatures and lower humidity starting Thursday. From Stormwatch 9 Weather Center, I'm meteorologist Kevin Skorupa.
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0: 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Hey, thanks to Mr. Perry, Eric Perry from the CTE here in Newport coming in earlier. It was supposed to be our last show of the year because school's done in like weeks, especially for the high school kids. However, I'm going to get in one more time. Did announce on the radio, and kind of had a news story about it last week, but didn't fully come right out and say it. But Mr. Perry is leaving. He's going to go be the principal at Winnesquam High School. They're getting a top-notch dude, and wish him the absolute best of luck. He's been here in Newport for the last 7 years, and he's moving closer to home. Well, we're going to be working closer to his home because he drives over an hour to work every day. So much shorter drive for him. New challenges await. You know, that's what happens when you get a new gig. You get new challenges. But we'll get him in one more time next month. A thank you to him and also Nico, who will be the new student representative here at the station. I do have a look at your weather forecast next. More country music will be on the way. 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
5: Looks like another day with partial sunshine and the chance of a passing shower this morning. We'll be in the 70s this afternoon before dropping into the upper 50s under clear skies later on tonight. Bouncing up to either side of 90 with building humidity on Tuesday. There is a small chance of a late day storm or a passing storm Wednesday with cooler temperatures and lower humidity starting Thursday. From Stormwatch 9 Weather Center, I'm meteorologist Kevin Skorupa.
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All right. That's going to do it for me, Steve. Have a great day. I'll talk to you tomorrow. Caronauts will be back here in the studio in the 7 a.m. hour. That will be Wayne and Eddie. And then that's it. That's it. Nobody else. As far as I know. But I never know. I do have your weather forecast 3 times an hour. Local news is 2 times an hour. I'm going to leave you with Danny O'Keefe. It's WCNL.

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2: I'm Kathy Fleck for WCNL News. The Claremont Licensing Board has approved Claremont Motorsports Park's permit for the remainder of the 2026 racing season, just one day before the track's previous permit expired. The decision comes as city officials continue discussing a proposed ordinance that would give the city more oversight of racetrack operations. City Manager Nancy Bates recommended renewing the license under current rules while the ordinance is developed. Police Chief Brent Wilmot says the proposal was prompted by complaints last summer and questions over what qualifies as a race event. Wilmot stated RSA 3141A allows municipalities to set bylaws that regulate the activities of motor vehicle racetracks. Track promoter Mike Parks says the process feels largely unchanged since the Speedway has always appeared before the licensing board for approval. New Hampshire has one of the lowest foreclosure rates in the country. A new report ranks the state 45th for foreclosures in April, with one filing for every 8,646 homes. The report found 75 foreclosure filings statewide that month. That is about half the national average. For WCNL News, I am Kathy Fleck.
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1: Well, the old man at Old Man's Junk has finally pulled his head out of the snow. He's been working all spring, moving and cleaning a bunch of his stuff. Building number two is now more organized, and you might have seen the pictures on Facebook. It looks a lot better. 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
5: The Washington State Department of Health is monitoring two separate haunted virus cases. Three King County residents were potentially exposed to the Andy strain that's linked to the MV Hondius cruise ship. They haven't shown any symptoms and will continue to be monitored. The second case involves another person with Cinombre haunted virus that's related to mice droppings. Health officials say the risk to the public in both hantavirus cases is very low. A new study has found a brain chemistry difference in people with anxiety.
6: Scientists at the University of California found that people with anxiety disorders have lower levels of choline, a nutrient needed for healthy brain function. The strongest difference was noted in the prefrontal cortex, the area tied to emotional control and decision-making. Researchers say the discovery is the first clear chemical brain pattern linked and could lead to new nutrition-based treatments. I'm Lisa Carton.
5: Health update, I'm Sarah Lee Kessler.
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7: Some sunshine and temperatures this afternoon holding in the 70s away from aerial waters, which will have a likely onshore breeze through the afternoon. We eventually drop with clear skies into the upper 50s and lower 60s later on tonight. Hottest day with building humidity will be on Tuesday. High temperatures in the lower 90s and a chance of a late day storm. Few passing storms with temperatures still in the 80s on Wednesday. From Stormwatch 9 Weather Center, I'm meteorologist Kevin Skorupa.
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1: 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Get ready to sing your heart out for a great cause. David's House is hosting a karaoke contest and fundraiser on Saturday, May 23rd at the Newport Moose Lodge. Doors open at 1 p.m. and the contest kicks off at 2 p.m. Enjoy a silent auction, 50-50 raffle, and no cover charge. It's open to the public. Pre-register for the contest for just $20 or just come out and cheer on the singers. All proceeds benefit David's House. Don't miss it. The David's House karaoke.
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2: 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I see.
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3: For further evaluation, the House voted against the bill, calling it disappointing. Comments are inaccurate and misleading for the weekend. Experts say the odds of finding usually found only a few times each year.
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4: 70s this afternoon before dropping in a small chance of a late day storm where it passes Skorupa.
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3: Some sunshine and temperatures this afternoon holding in the 70s away from area waters, which will have a likely onshore breeze through the afternoon. We eventually drop with clear skies into the upper 50s and lower 60s later on tonight. Hottest day with building humidity will be on Tuesday. High temperatures in the lower 90s and a chance of a late day storm. A few passing storms with temperatures still in the 80s on Wednesday. From Stormwatch 9 Weather Center, I'm meteorologist Kevin Scarupa.
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3: I'm Kathy Fleck for WCNL News. The University System of New Hampshire's Board of Trustees is set to consider raising tuition fees at its campuses for a second consecutive year. The increase would follow 6 years of a freeze on in-state tuition. Tuition rates would increase by 2.5% at the system's largest campus, the University of New Hampshire. The board will finalize its tuition rates for next year next month. As Memorial Day weekend approaches, the New England Aquarium is urging the public to be vigilant after the first white shark of the season was confirmed off the coast of Martha's Vineyard. Scientist John Chisholm says the bite on a dead seal found at a Chilmark, Massachusetts beach was consistent with that of a white shark. Chisholm says this is just the beginning of white shark season, and their numbers will increase throughout the summer with peak activity in the fall. The public is urged to be shark smart by staying close to shore, swimming, paddling, kayaking, and surfing in groups, and avoiding areas with seals or visible schools of fish. For WCNL News, I am Kathy Fleck.
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4: Across the country, starting June 1st, all SNAP recipients will need interviews when they come up for renewal. One SNAP director, Jessica Amaya Hoffman, says you should get a notification.
5: The most important thing a SNAP participant can do is make sure that their contact information is up to date.
4: During the pandemic, there was a waiver for people over 60, anyone with disabilities, and people with no income. That waiver is ending May 31st. Meantime, a grocery store in Illinois is making an effort to assist those affected by the recent changes to SNAP benefits. Perry Williams has the story.
6: The manager of Living Fresh Market, Melody Winston, says that the ripple effect is impacting employees, local vendors, and small businesses linked to her store.
7: You're cutting so many people off from food that they need, and the prices are high, and so now I've got to figure out, you know, how to keep this boat floating.
4: Americans constantly being warned about scams online. A Jamaican citizen's been sentenced to federal prison after scamming a Southwest Washington woman out of her entire retirement. Brad Ford reports.
8: Prosecutors say in 2020, Rashard Carty told the victim she'd won $22 million from Publishers Clearing House and a car. She needed to pay taxes and fees to get the winnings. Over the years, Carty stole $600,000. The victim was left destitute. Carty was sentenced to 3 years in prison. Prosecutors say he likely scammed other people and will probably continue the scam when he gets out of prison.
4: And many folks shelling out way more than last year when it comes to Memorial Day.
9: Domestic airfares now average $459 round trip, up $60 from last year. International tickets now average $1,270, up $100 from 2025. 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
4: Drivers paying a little more at the pump, too. But Lauren Fix says, remember, you can save a bit of money by timing your fill-up.
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11: Some sunshine and temperatures this afternoon holding in the 70s away from aerial waters, which will have a likely onshore breeze through the afternoon. We eventually drop with clear skies into the upper 50s and lower 60s later on tonight. Hottest day with building humidity will be on Tuesday. High temperatures in the lower 90s and a chance of a late day storm. A few passing storms with temperatures still in the 80s on Wednesday. From Stormwatch 9 Weather Center, I'm meteorologist Kevin Skorupa.
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6: I'm Kathy Fleck for WCNL News. Two prominent leaders in Claremont are stepping away from their positions within days of each other. The city of Claremont announced last week that Parks and Recreation Director Justin Martin has resigned effective May 13th. In a brief press release from the city manager's office, officials say administrative steps are already in place to maintain department operations and services. The city says no further comment will be made because the matter involves personnel-related processes. Martin's resignation comes just days before another unexpected departure in the community. Claremont Middle School principal Dale Chanette resigned from his position last week, with his final day on Friday, May 15th. School officials say assistant principal Steele will serve as acting principal through the end of the school year, while Disnard Elementary Student Services coordinator Nicole Boynton will step in as acting assistant principal. District leaders say the transition should have little impact on students' day-to-day learning. The back-to-back departures of two high-profile leaders have drawn attention across Claremont as both the city and school district work to maintain continuity heading into the summer months. Governor Kelly Ayotte points to energy costs as the reason she remains wary of data centers in New Hampshire. Legislation that would make it easier for construction of the massive computing facilities in New Hampshire stalled in the State House Thursday, but Ayotte says the higher energy costs associated with the centers concern her. She told WMUR that the head of ISO New England says the energy capacity of New Hampshire equals the capacity of one data center, so she worries energy costs could skyrocket. For WCNL News, I am Kathy Fleck.
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7: Some sunshine and temperatures this afternoon holding in the 70s away from aerial waters, which will have a likely onshore breeze through the afternoon. We eventually drop with clear skies into the upper 50s and lower 60s later on tonight. Hottest day with building humidity will be on Tuesday. High temperatures in the lower 90s and a chance of a late day storm. A few passing storms with temperatures still in the 80s on Wednesday. From Stormwatch 9 Weather Center, I'm meteorologist Kevin Skorupa.
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4: Some sunshine and temperatures this afternoon holding in the 70s away from aerial waters, which will have a likely onshore breeze through the afternoon. We eventually drop with clear skies into the upper 50s and lower 60s later on tonight. Hottest day with building humidity will be on Tuesday. High temperatures in the lower 90s and a chance of a late day storm. A few passing storms with temperatures still in the 80s on Wednesday. From Stormwatch 9 Weather Center, I'm meteorologist Kevin Skorupa.
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5: Well, I left Kentucky back in 49 and went to Detroit working on assembly line. The first year they had me putting wheels on Cadillacs. Every day I'd watch them beauties roll by, and sometimes I'd hang my head and cry, 'cause I always wanted me one that was long and black. One day I devised myself a plan that should be the envy of most any man. I'd sneak it out of there in a lunchbox in my hand. Now getting caught meant getting fired, but I figured I'd have it all by the time I retired. I'd have me a car worth at least 100 grand.

in with my big lunchbox with help from my friend. I left that day with a lunchbox full of gear. I've never considered myself a thief, but GM wouldn't miss just one little piece, especially if I strung it out over several years. The first day I got me a fuel pump, and the next day I got me an engine and a trunk. Then I got me a transmission and all the chrome. 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

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And when we tried to put in the bolts, all the holes were gone. So we drilled it out so that it would fit, and with a little bit of help from an ADAP

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About that time, my wife walked out, and I could see in her eyes that she had her doubts. 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

Yeah, Red Rider, this is the Cottonmouth and the Psycho Billy Cadillac. Come on. Haul. Oh, this is a Cottonmouth, a negatory on the cost of this machine there, Red Rider. You might say I went right up to the factory and picked it up. It's cheaper that way.

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2: I'm Kathy Fleck for WCNL News. Kentucky Governor Andy Beshear campaigned with New Hampshire Democrats over the weekend. Beshear spoke at the State Democratic Party convention and promoted candidates including Cindy Warmington, Chris Pappas, and Maggie Goodlander. Democrats are trying to reclaim seats in the state house and hold on to their congressional delegation. Beshear says he is traveling the country to support Democratic candidates ahead of the midterms. Peter Welch is finding common ground with President Trump. Senator Welch discussed healthcare last week at the Axios Future of Health Summit in Washington, D.C. He said he supports Trump's proposal to use most favored nation status to bring prescription drug prices down. Welch says he would not only vote for the plan, but he would work actively and aggressively to make it happen. He points out, though, nothing has been formally submitted to Congress. Welch adds, Trump needs to do it, not just talk about it. The state is marking Native Plant Month with a push to protect native species and remove invasive plants. Governor Kelly Ayotte is encouraging residents to replace non-native plants with native trees, shrubs, and flowers. Garden groups say native plants can support pollinators, reduce erosion, and better withstand drought conditions. Experts say invasive species like Japanese knotweed and purple loosestrife remain a challenge across the state. For WCNL News, I am Kathy Fleck.
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4: It was all Cavaliers in Game 7 of the East Semis, dismantled the Pistons 125-94 to advance to the Eastern Conference Finals in a date with the Knicks. Donovan Mitchell led Cleveland with 26. Talks on making the Conference Finals for the first time in his career.
5: A breath of fresh air. We didn't just come here just to, that wasn't the goal when we started the season. Even last year, like when we lost Indiana, we had our goals set on getting to the finals, and we're just one step closer. In the same total, we can only breathe for about 12 hours and then get right back to it.
4: Thunder guard Shai Gilgeous-Alexander named MVP for a second straight season. In golf, Aaron Rye finished atop the leaderboard at 9-under to win the PGA Championship from Aronimink Golf Club for his first major win. And the never-ending NFL offseason storyline came to a close over the weekend as the Steelers signed quarterback Aaron Rodgers to a one-year deal worth up to $25 million. That's sports. I'm Ron Tomas.
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6: Some sunshine and temperatures this afternoon holding in the 70s away from area waters, which will have a likely onshore breeze through the afternoon. We eventually drop with clear skies into the upper 50s and lower 60s later on tonight. Hottest day with building humidity will be on Tuesday. High temperatures in the lower 90s and a chance of a late day storm. Few passing storms with temperatures still in the 80s on Wednesday. From Stormwatch 9 Weather Center, I'm meteorologist Kevin Scarupa.
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1: 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All proceeds benefit David's House. Don't miss it. The David's House Karaoke Contest and Fundraiser, Saturday, May 23rd at the Newport Moose Lodge.
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3: I'm Kathy Fleck for WCNL News. The Claremont Licensing Board has approved Claremont Motorsports Park's permit for the remainder of the 2026 racing season, just one day before the track's previous permit expired. The decision comes as city officials continue discussing a proposed ordinance that would give the city more oversight of racetrack operations. City Manager Nancy Bates recommended renewing the license under current rules while the ordinance is developed. Police Chief Brent Wilmot says the proposal was prompted by complaints last summer and questions over what qualifies as a race event. Wilmot stated RSA 3141A allows municipalities to set bylaws that regulate the activities of motor vehicle racetracks. Track promoter Mike Parks says the process feels largely unchanged since the Speedway has always appeared before the licensing board for approval. New Hampshire has one of the lowest foreclosure rates in the country. A new report ranks the state 45th for foreclosures in April, with one filing for every 8,000.

0: in 646 homes. The report found 75 foreclosure filings statewide that month. That is about half the national average. For WCNL News, I am Kathy Fleck.
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2: Some sunshine and temperatures this afternoon holding in the 70s away from aerial waters, which will have a likely onshore breeze through the afternoon. We eventually drop with clear skies into the upper 50s and lower 60s later on tonight. Hottest day with building humidity will be on Tuesday. High temperatures in the lower 90s and a chance of a late day storm. A few passing storms with temperatures still in the 80s on Wednesday. From Stormwatch 9 Weather Center, I'm meteorologist Kevin Skorupa.
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3: Some sunshine and temperatures this afternoon holding in the 70s away from aerial waters, which will have a likely onshore breeze through the afternoon. We eventually drop with clear skies into the upper 50s and lower 60s later on tonight. Hottest day with building humidity will be on Tuesday. High temperatures in the lower 90s and a chance of a late day storm. A few passing storms with temperatures still in the 80s on Wednesday. From Stormwatch 9 Weather Center, I'm meteorologist Kevin Skorupa.
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2: I'm Kathy Fleck for WCNL News. A bill to expand insurance coverage for children's mental health services is going back to committee for further evaluation. The House last Thursday rejected a Senate bill despite it having the support of Governor Kelly Ayotte. The governor criticized those who voted against the bill, calling it disappointing. They chose to subsidize insurance companies over kids' mental health. In a statement, Anthem Blue Cross said the governor's comments are inaccurate and misleading. A Market Basket employee in Seabrook found two rare orange lobsters in a store shipment over the weekend. Experts say the odds of finding even one orange lobster are about 1 in 20 million to 1 in 30 million. A lobster scientist says orange lobsters are usually found only a few times each year. The lobsters are staying at the store while managers decide what happens next. For WCNL News, I am Kathy Fleck.
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6: The Washington State Department of Health is monitoring two separate haunted virus cases. Three King County residents were potentially exposed to the Andy strain that's linked to the MV Hondius cruise ship. They haven't shown any symptoms and will continue to be monitored. The second case involves another person with Cinombre haunted virus that's related to mice droppings. Health officials say the risk to the public in both hantavirus cases is very low. A new study has found a brain chemistry difference in people with anxiety.
7: Scientists at the University of California found that people with anxiety disorders have lower levels of choline, a nutrient needed for healthy brain function. The strongest difference was noted in the prefrontal cortex, the area tied to emotional control and decision-making. Researchers say the discovery is the first clear chemical brain pattern linked and could lead to new nutrition-based treatments. I'm Lisa Carton.
6: Health update, I'm Sarah Lee Kessler.
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8: Some sunshine and temperatures this afternoon holding in the 70s away from aerial waters, which will have a likely onshore breeze through the afternoon. We eventually drop with clear skies into the upper 50s and lower 60s later on tonight. Hottest day with building humidity will be on Tuesday. High temperatures in the lower 90s and a chance of a late day storm. A few passing storms with temperatures still in the 80s on Wednesday. From Stormwatch 9 Weather Center, I'm meteorologist Kevin Skorupa.
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1: I'm Kathy Fleck for WCNL News. The University System of New Hampshire's Board of Trustees is set to consider raising tuition fees at its campuses for a second consecutive year. The increase would follow 6 years of a freeze on in-state tuition. Tuition rates would increase by 2.5% at the system's largest campus, the University of New Hampshire. The board will finalize its tuition rates for next year next month. As Memorial Day weekend approaches, the New England Aquarium is urging the public to be vigilant after the first white shark of the season was confirmed off the coast of Martha's Vineyard. Scientist John Chisholm says the bite on a dead seal found at a Chilmark, Massachusetts beach was consistent with that of a white shark. Chisholm says this is just the beginning of white shark season, and their numbers will increase throughout the summer with peak activity in the fall. The public is urged to be shark smart by staying close to shore, swimming, paddling, kayaking, and surfing in groups, and avoiding areas with seals or visible schools of fish. For WCNL News, I am Kathy Fleck.
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2: Some sunshine and temperatures this afternoon holding in the 70s away from area waters, which will have a likely onshore breeze through the afternoon. We eventually drop with clear skies into the upper 50s and lower 60s later on tonight. Hottest day with building humidity will be on Tuesday. High temperatures in the lower 90s and a chance of a late day storm. A few passing storms with temperatures still in the 80s on Wednesday. From Stormwatch 9 Weather Center, I'm meteorologist Kevin Skorupa.
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3: The devil went down to Georgia. He was looking for a soul to steal. He was in a bind because he was way behind and he was willing to make a deal. When he came across

This young man sawing on a fiddle and playing it hot. 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I guess you didn't know it, but I'm a fiddle player too. And if you'd care to take a dare, I'll make a bet with you. Now you play pretty good fiddle, boy, but give the devil his due. I bet a fiddle of gold against your soul, cause I think I'm better than you. The boy said, my name's Johnny, and it might be a sin, but I'll take your bet, and you're gonna regret, cause I'm the best as ever been.

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And he pulled the bow across the strings and it made an evil hiss. And then a band of demons joined in and it sounded something like this.

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Johnny said, "Devil, just come on back if you ever want to try again. 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
4: Some sunshine and temperatures this afternoon holding in the 70s away from aerial waters, which will have a likely onshore breeze through the afternoon. We eventually drop with clear skies into the upper 50s and lower 60s later on tonight. Hottest day with building humidity will be on Tuesday. High temperatures in the lower 90s and a chance of a late day storm. A few passing storms with temperatures still in the 80s on Wednesday. From Stormwatch 9 Weather Center, I'm meteorologist Kevin Skorupa.
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2: I'm Kathy Fleck for WCNL News. Two prominent leaders in Claremont are stepping away from their positions within days of each other. The city of Claremont announced last week that Parks and Recreation Director Justin Martin has resigned effective May 13th. In a brief press release from the city manager's office, officials say administrative steps are already in place to maintain department operations and services. The city says no further comment will be made because the matter involves personnel-related processes. Martin's resignation comes just days before another unexpected departure in the community. Claremont Middle School principal Dale Chanette resigned from his position last week, with his final day on Friday, May 15th. School officials say assistant principal Steele will serve as acting principal through the end of the school year, while Disnard Elementary Student Services coordinator Nicole Boynton will step in as acting assistant principal. District leaders say the transition should have little impact on students' day-to-day learning. The back-to-back departures of two high-profile leaders have drawn attention across Claremont as both the city and school district work to maintain continuity heading into the summer months. Governor Kelly Ayotte points to energy costs as the reason she remains wary of data centers in New Hampshire. Legislation that would make it easier for construction of the massive computing facilities in New Hampshire stalled in the State House Thursday, but Ayotte says the higher energy costs associated with the centers concern her. She told WMUR that the head of ISO New England says the energy capacity of New Hampshire equals the capacity of one data center, so she worries energy costs could skyrocket. For WCNL News, I am Kathy Fleck.
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Baltimore City. Started picking out some of them all-night bars. I'm hoping I can make myself a dollar making music on my guitar. I got the same old story, them all-night peers. There ain't no room around here for a guitar man. We don't need a guitar man, son. So I slept in the hobo jungles. I roamed the

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8: Across the country, starting June 1st, all SNAP recipients will need interviews when they come up for renewal. One SNAP director, Jessica Amaya Hoffman, says you should get a notification.
9: The most important thing a SNAP participant can do is make sure that their contact information is up to date.
8: During the pandemic, there was a waiver for people over 60, anyone with disabilities, and people with no income. That waiver is ending May 31st. Meantime, a grocery store in Illinois is making an effort to assist those affected by the recent changes to SNAP benefits. Perry Williams has the story.
10: The manager of Living Fresh Market, Melody Winston, says that the ripple effect is impacting employees, local vendors, and small businesses linked to her store.
11: You're cutting so many people off from food that they need, and the prices are high, and so now I've got to figure out, you know, how to keep this boat floating.
8: Americans constantly being warned about scams online. A Jamaican citizen's been sentenced to federal prison after scamming a Southwest Washington woman out of her entire retirement. Brad Ford reports.
12: Prosecutors say in 2020, Rashard Carty told the victim she'd won $22 million from Publishers Clearing House and a car. She needed to pay taxes and fees to get the winnings. Over the years, Carty stole $600,000. The victim was left destitute. Carty was sentenced to 3 years in prison. Prosecutors say he likely scammed other people and will probably continue the scam when he gets out of prison.
8: And many folks shelling out way more than last year when it comes to Memorial Day.
13: Domestic airfares now average $459 round trip, up $60 from last year. International tickets now average $1,270, up $100 from 2025. 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
8: Drivers paying a little more at the pump, too. But Lauren Fix says, remember, you can save a bit of money by timing your fill-up.
14: 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That's just the way the business is.
8: I'm Monica Nelson with your consumer and business news.
0: 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Now,
15: some sunshine and temperatures this afternoon holding in the 70s away from aerial waters, which will have a likely onshore breeze through the afternoon. We eventually drop with clear skies into the upper 50s and lower 60s later on tonight. Hottest day with building humidity will be on Tuesday. High temperatures in the lower 90s and a chance of a late day storm. A few passing storms with temperatures still in the 80s on Wednesday. From Stormwatch 9 Weather Center, I'm meteorologist Kevin Scarupa.
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'Cause they've got to ride forever on that range up in the sky. 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

0: 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David's House is hosting a karaoke contest and fundraiser on Saturday, May 23rd at the Newport Moose Lodge. 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All proceeds benefit David's House. Don't miss it. The David's House Karaoke Contest and Fundraiser, Saturday, May 23rd at the Newport Moose Lodge.
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6: I'm Kathy Fleck for WCNL News. Kentucky Governor Andy Beshear campaigned with New Hampshire Democrats over the weekend. Beshear spoke at the state Democratic Party convention and promoted candidates including Cindy Warmington, Chris Pappas, and Maggie Goodlander. Democrats are trying to reclaim seats in the state house and hold on to their congressional delegation. Beshear says he is traveling the country to support Democratic candidates ahead of the midterms. Peter Welch is finding common ground with President Trump. Senator Welch discussed health care last week at the Axios Future of Health Summit in Washington, D.C. He said he supports Trump's proposal to use most favored nation status to bring prescription drug prices down. Welch says he would not only vote for the plan, but he would work actively and aggressively to make it happen. He points out, though, nothing has been formally submitted to Congress. Welch adds, Trump needs to do it, not just talk about it. The state is marking Native Plant Month with a push to protect native species and remove invasive plants. Governor Kelly Ayotte is encouraging residents to replace non-native plants with native trees, shrubs, and flowers. Garden groups say native plants can support pollinators, reduce erosion, and better withstand drought conditions. Experts say invasive species like Japanese knotweed and purple loosestrife remain a challenge across the state. For WCNL News, I am Kathy Fleck.
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7: Some sunshine and temperatures this afternoon holding in the 70s away from aerial waters, which will have a likely onshore breeze through the afternoon. We eventually

0: drop with clear skies into the upper 50s and lower 60s later on tonight. Hottest day with building humidity will be on Tuesday. High temperatures in the lower 90s and a chance of a late day storm. A few passing storms with temperatures still in the 80s on Wednesday. From Stormwatch 9 Weather Center, I'm meteorologist Kevin Skorupa.
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1: Some sunshine and temperatures this afternoon holding in the 70s away from area waters, which will have a likely onshore breeze through the afternoon. We eventually drop with clear skies into the upper 50s and lower 60s later on tonight. Hottest day with building humidity will be on Tuesday. High temperatures in the lower 90s and a chance of a late day storm. A few passing storms with temperatures still in the 80s on Wednesday. From Stormwatch 9 Weather Center, I'm meteorologist Kevin Skorupa.
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all alone one Sunday morning with this song stuck in my head. And in that moment, something or someone spoke to me. They said there was still a verse that needed to be written for this song. And to get up and write it down. There's a book that's sitting in your house somewhere that could use some dusting off.

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2: I'm Kathy Fleck for WCNL News. The Claremont Licensing Board has approved Claremont Motorsports Park's permit for the remainder of the 2026 racing season, just one day before the track's previous permit expired. The decision comes as city officials continue discussing a proposed ordinance that would give the city more oversight of racetrack operations. City Manager Nancy Bates recommended renewing the license under current rules while the ordinance is developed. Police Chief Brent Wilmot says the proposal was prompted by complaints last summer and questions over what qualifies as a race event. Wilmot stated RSA 3141A allows municipalities to set bylaws that regulate the activities of motor vehicle racetracks. Track promoter Mike Parks says the process feels largely unchanged since the Speedway has always appeared before the licensing board for approval. New Hampshire has one of the lowest foreclosure rates in the country. A new report ranks the state 45th for foreclosures in April, with one filing for every 8,646 homes. The report found 75 foreclosure filings statewide that month. That is about half the national average. For WCNL News, I am Kathy Fleck.
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1: It was all Cavaliers in Game 7 of the East Semis, dismantled the Pistons 125-94 to advance to the Eastern Conference Finals in a date with the Knicks. Donovan Mitchell led Cleveland with 26. Talks on making the Conference Finals for the first time in his career.
2: A breath of fresh air. We didn't just come here just to, that wasn't the goal when we started the season. Even last year, like when we lost Indiana, we had our goals set on getting to the finals, and we're just one step closer. In the same token, we can only breathe for about 12 hours and then get right back to it.
1: Thunder guard Shai Gilgeous-Alexander named MVP for a second straight season in golf. Aaron Rye finished atop the leaderboard at 9-under to win the PGA Championship from Aronimink Golf Club for his first major win. And the never-ending NFL offseason storyline came to a close over the weekend as the Steelers signed quarterback Aaron Rodgers to a one-year deal worth up to $25 million. That's sports. I'm Ron Tomas.
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3: Some sunshine and temperatures this afternoon holding in the 70s away from aerial waters, which will have a likely onshore breeze through the afternoon. We eventually drop with clear skies into the upper 50s and lower 60s later on tonight. Hottest day with building humidity will be on Tuesday. High temperatures in the lower 90s and a chance of a late day storm. A few passing storms with temperatures still in the 80s on Wednesday. From Stormwatch 9 Weather Center, I'm meteorologist Kevin Scarupa.
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4: I'm Kathy Fleck for WCNL News. A bill to expand insurance coverage for children's mental health services is going back to committee for further evaluation. The House last Thursday rejected a Senate bill despite it having the support of Governor Kelly Ayotte. The governor criticized those who voted against the bill, calling it disappointing. They chose to subsidize insurance companies over kids' mental health. In a statement, Anthem Blue Cross said the governor's comments are inaccurate and misleading. A Market Basket employee in Seabrook found two rare orange lobsters in a store shipment over the weekend. Experts say the odds of finding even one orange lobster are about 1 in 20 million to 1 in 30 million. A lobster scientist says orange lobsters are usually found only a few times each year. The lobsters are staying at the store while managers decide what happens next. For WCNL News, I am Kathy Fleck.
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5: Some sunshine and temperatures this afternoon holding in the 70s away from area waters, which will have a likely onshore breeze through the afternoon. We eventually drop with clear skies into the upper 50s and lower 60s later on tonight. Hottest day with building humidity will be on Tuesday. High temperatures in the lower 90s and a chance of a late day storm. A few passing storms with temperatures still in the 80s on Wednesday. From Stormwatch 9 Weather Center, I'm meteorologist Kevin Scarupa.
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3: Some sunshine and temperatures this afternoon holding in the 70s away from aerial waters, which will have a likely onshore breeze through the afternoon. We eventually drop with clear skies into the upper 50s and lower 60s later on tonight. Hottest day with building humidity will be on Tuesday. High temperatures in the lower 90s and a chance of a late day storm. A few passing storms with temperatures still in the 80s on Wednesday. From Stormwatch 9 Weather Center, I'm meteorologist Kevin Skorupa.
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3: I'm Kathy Fleck for WCNL News. The University System of New Hampshire's Board of Trustees is set to consider raising tuition fees at its campuses for a second consecutive year. The increase would follow 6 years of a freeze on in-state tuition. Tuition rates would increase by 2.5% at the system's largest campus, the University of New Hampshire. The board will finalize its tuition rates for next year next month. As Memorial Day weekend approaches, the New England Aquarium is urging the public to be vigilant after the first white shark of the season was confirmed off the coast of Martha's Vineyard. Scientist John Chisholm says the bite on a dead seal found at a Chilmark, Massachusetts beach was consistent with that of a white shark. Chisholm says this is just the beginning of white shark season, and their numbers will increase throughout the summer with peak activity in the fall. The public is urged to be shark smart by staying close to shore, swimming, paddling, kayaking, and surfing in groups, and avoiding areas with seals or visible schools of fish. For WCNL News, I am Kathy Fleck.
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3: The Washington State Department of Health is monitoring two separate hantavirus cases. Three King County residents were potentially exposed to the Andy strain that's linked to the MV Hondius cruise ship. They haven't shown any symptoms and will continue to be monitored. The second case involves another person with Cinombre hantavirus that's related to mice droppings. Health officials say the risk to the public in both hantavirus cases is very low. A new study has found a brain chemistry difference in people with anxiety.
4: Scientists at the University of California found that people with anxiety disorders have lower levels of choline, a nutrient needed for healthy brain function. The strongest difference was noted in the prefrontal cortex, the area tied to emotional control and decision-making. Researchers say the discovery is the first clear chemical brain pattern linked and could lead to new nutrition-based treatments. I'm Lisa Carton.
3: Health Update, I'm Sarah Lee Kessler.
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5: Partly cloudy skies out there tonight. Temperatures dropping back into the upper 50s and lower 60s. Looks like we go up into the lower 90s with higher humidity in place on Tuesday. Summer-like feel of the air and a small chance of a late day or early evening thunderstorm. Chance of a passing thunderstorm with that humidity lasting through Wednesday morning. Highs in the 80s and then highs in the 60s starting Thursday. From Stormwatch 9 Weather Center, I'm meteorologist Kevin Skorupa.
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1: 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David's House is hosting a karaoke contest and fundraiser on Saturday, May 23rd at the Newport Moose Lodge. Doors open at 1 p.m. and the contest kicks off at 2 p.m. Enjoy a silent auction, 50-50 raffle, and no cover charge. It's open to the public. Pre-register for the contest for just $20 or just come out and cheer on the singers. All proceeds benefit David's House. Don't miss it. The David's House Karaoke Contest and Fundraiser, Saturday, May 23rd at the Newport Moose Lodge.
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3: I'm Kathy Fleck for WCNL News. Two prominent leaders in Claremont are stepping away from their positions within days of each other. The city of Claremont announced last week that Parks and Recreation Director Justin Martin has resigned effective May 13th. In a brief press release from the city manager's office, officials say administrative steps are already in place to maintain department operations and services. The city says no further comment will be made because the matter involves personnel-related processes. Martin's resignation comes just days before another unexpected departure in the community. Claremont Middle School principal Dale Chanette resigned from his position last week, with his final day on Friday, May 15th. School officials say assistant principal Steele will serve as acting principal through the end of the school year, while Disnard Elementary Student Services coordinator Nicole Boynton will step in as acting assistant principal. District leaders say the transition should have little impact on students' day-to-day learning. The back-to-back departures of two high-profile leaders have drawn attention across Claremont as both the city and school district work to maintain continuity heading into the summer months. Governor Kelly Ayotte points to energy costs as the reason she remains wary of data centers in New Hampshire. Legislation that would make it easier for construction of the massive computing facilities in New Hampshire stalled in the State House Thursday, but Ayotte says the higher energy costs associated with the centers concern her. She told WMUR that the head of ISO New England says the energy capacity of New Hampshire equals the capacity of one data center. So she worries energy costs could skyrocket. For WCNL News, I am Kathy Fleck.
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4: Partly cloudy skies out there tonight. Temperatures dropping back into the upper 50s and lower 60s. Looks like we go up into the lower 90s with higher humidity in place on Tuesday. Summer-like feel of the air and a small chance of a late day or early evening thunderstorm. Chance of a passing thunderstorm with that humidity lasting through Wednesday morning. Highs in the 80s and then highs in the 60s starting Thursday. From Stormwatch 9 Weather Center, I'm meteorologist Kevin Skorupa.
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7: Partly cloudy skies out there tonight. Temperatures dropping back into the upper 50s and lower 60s. Looks like we go up into the lower 90s with higher humidity in place on Tuesday. Summer-like feel of the air and a small chance of a late day or early evening thunderstorm. Chance of a passing thunderstorm with that humidity lasting through Wednesday morning. Highs in the 80s and then highs in the 60s starting Thursday. From Stormwatch 9 Weather Center, I'm meteorologist Kevin Skorupa.
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2: I'm Kathy Fleck for WCNL News. Kentucky Governor Andy Beshear campaigned with New Hampshire Democrats over the weekend. Beshear spoke at the state Democratic Party convention and promoted candidates including Cindy Warmington, Chris Pappas, and Maggie Goodlander. Democrats are trying to reclaim seats in the state house and hold on to their congressional delegation. Beshear says he is traveling the country to support Democratic candidates ahead of the midterms. Peter Welch is finding common ground with President Trump. Senator Welch discussed health care last week at the Axios Future of Health Summit in Washington, D.C. He said he supports Trump's proposal to use most favored nation status to bring prescription drug prices down. Welch says he would not only vote for the plan, but he would work actively and aggressively to make it happen. He points out, though, nothing has been formally submitted to Congress. Welch adds, Trump needs to do it, not just talk about it. The state is marking Native Plant Month with a push to protect native species and remove invasive plants. Governor Kelly Ayotte is encouraging residents to replace non-native plants with native trees, shrubs, and flowers. Garden groups say native plants can support pollinators, reduce erosion, and better withstand drought conditions. Experts say invasive species like Japanese knotweed and purple loosestrife remain a challenge across the state. For WCNL News, I am Kathy Fleck.
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0: 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When you listen to WCNL, you never have to worry about what our DJs will say. We don't play music that makes you blush, and we're safe to listen to with the kids in the car. There are lots of rude and crude stations out there, but we're the only station your whole family can agree on. The biggest variety of country favorites up next on WCNL Country.
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4: Across the country, starting June 1st, all SNAP recipients will need interviews when they come up for renewal. One SNAP director, Jessica Amaya Hoffman, says you should get a notification.
5: The most important thing a SNAP participant can do is make sure that their contact information is up to date.
4: During the pandemic, there was a waiver for people over 60, anyone with disabilities, and people with no income. That waiver is ending May 31st. Meantime, a grocery store in Illinois is making an effort to assist those affected by the recent changes to SNAP benefits. Perry Williams has the story.
6: The manager of Living Fresh Market, Melody Winston, says that the ripple effect is impacting employees, local vendors, and small businesses linked to her store.
7: You're cutting so many people off from food that they need, and the prices are high, and so now I've got to figure out, you know, how to keep this boat floating.
4: Americans constantly being warned about scams online. A Jamaican citizen's been sentenced to federal prison after scamming a Southwest Washington woman out of her entire retirement. Brad Ford reports.
8: Prosecutors say in 2020, Rashard Carty told the victim she'd won $22 million from Publishers Clearinghouse and a car. She needed to pay taxes and fees to get the winnings. Over the years, Carty stole $600,000. The victim was left destitute. Carty was sentenced to 3 years in prison. Prosecutors say he likely scammed other people and will probably continue the scam when he gets out of prison.
4: And many folks shelling out way more than last year when it comes to Memorial Day.
9: Domestic airfares now average $459 round trip, up $60 from last year. International tickets now average $1,270, up $100 from 2025. 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
4: Drivers paying a little more at the pump, too. But Lauren Fix says, remember, you can save a bit of money by timing your fill-up.
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4: I'm Monica Nelson with your consumer and business news.
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11: Partly cloudy skies out there tonight. Temperatures dropping back into the upper 50s and lower 60s. Looks like we go up into the lower 90s with higher humidity in place on Tuesday. Summer-like feel to the air and a small chance of a late day or early evening thunderstorm. Chance of a passing thunderstorm with that humidity lasting through Wednesday morning. Highs in the 80s and then highs in the 60s starting Thursday. From Stormwatch 9 Weather Center, I'm meteorologist Kevin Skorupa.
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4: I'm Kathy Fleck for WCNL News. The Claremont Licensing Board has approved Claremont Motorsports Park's permit for the remainder of the 2026 racing season, just one day before the track's previous permit expired. The decision comes as city officials continue discussing a proposed ordinance that would give the city more oversight of racetrack operations. City Manager Nancy Bates recommended renewing the license under current rules while the ordinance is developed. Police Chief Brent Wilmot says the proposal was prompted by complaints last summer and questions over what qualifies as a race event. Wilmot stated RSA 3141A allows municipalities to set bylaws that regulate the activities of motor vehicle racetracks. Track promoter Mike Parks says the process feels largely unchanged since the Speedway has always appeared before the licensing board for approval. New Hampshire has one of the lowest foreclosure rates in the country. A new report ranks the state 45th for foreclosures in April, with one filing for every 8,646 homes. The report found 75 foreclosure filings statewide that month. That is about half the national average. For WCNL News, I am Kathy Fleck.
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5: Partly cloudy skies out there tonight. Temperatures dropping back into the upper 50s and lower 60s. Looks like we go up into the lower 90s with higher humidity in place on Tuesday. Summer-like feel of the air and a small chance of a late day or early evening thunderstorm. Chance of a passing thunderstorm with that humidity lasting through Wednesday morning. Highs in the 80s and then highs in the 60s starting Thursday. From Stormwatch 9 Weather Center, I'm meteorologist Kevin Skorupa.
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6: Partly cloudy skies out there tonight. Temperatures dropping back into the upper 50s and lower 60s. Looks like we go up into the lower 90s with higher humidity in place on Tuesday. Summer-like feel to the air and a small chance of a late day or early evening thunderstorm. Chance of a passing thunderstorm with that humidity lasting through Wednesday morning. Highs in the 80s and then highs in the 60s starting Thursday. From Stormwatch 9 Weather Center, I'm meteorologist Kevin Skorupa.
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2: I'm Kathy Fleck for WCNL News. The Claremont Licensing Board has approved Claremont Motorsports Park's permit for the remainder of the 2026 racing season, just one day before the track's previous permit expired. The decision comes as city officials continue discussing a proposed ordinance that would give the city more oversight of racetrack operations. City Manager Nancy Bates recommended renewing the license under current rules while the ordinance is developed. Police Chief Brent Wilmot says the proposal was prompted by complaints last summer and questions over what qualifies as a race event. Wilmot stated RSA 3141A allows municipalities to set bylaws that regulate the activities of motor vehicle racetracks. Track promoter Mike Parks says the process feels largely unchanged since the Speedway has always appeared before the licensing board for approval. New Hampshire has one of the lowest foreclosure rates in the country. A new report ranks the state 45th for foreclosures in April, with one filing for every 8,646 homes. The report found 75 foreclosure filings statewide that month. That is about half the national average. For WCNL News, I am Kathy Fleck.
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0: 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We don't play music that makes you blush, and we're safe to listen to with the kids in the car. 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
3: It was all Cavaliers in Game 7 of the East Semis, dismantled the Pistons 125-94 to advance to the Eastern Conference Finals in a date with the Knicks. Donovan Mitchell led Cleveland with 26. Talks on making the Conference Finals for the first time in his career.
4: A breath of fresh air. We didn't just come here just to, that wasn't the goal when we started the season. Even last year, like when we lost Indiana, we had our goals set on getting to the finals, and we're just one step closer. In the same token, we can only breathe for about 12 hours and then get right back to it.
3: Thunder guard Shai Gilgeous-Alexander named MVP for a second straight season in golf. Aaron Rye finished atop the leaderboard at 9-under to win the PGA Championship from Aronimink Golf Club for his first major win. And the never-ending NFL offseason storyline came to a close over the weekend as the Steelers signed quarterback Aaron Rodgers to a one-year deal worth up to $25 million. That's sports. I'm Ron Tomas.
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5: Partly cloudy skies out there tonight. Temperatures dropping back into the upper 50s and lower 60s. Looks like we go up into the lower 90s with higher humidity in place on Tuesday. Summer-like feel of the air and a small chance of a late day or early evening thunderstorm. Chance of a passing thunderstorm with that humidity lasting through Wednesday morning. Highs in the 80s and then highs in the 60s starting Thursday. From Stormwatch 9 Weather Center, I'm meteorologist Kevin Skorupa.
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0: 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Whatever your reason is, we thank you for listening.
1: 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That's how it is.

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1: 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All proceeds benefit David's House. Don't miss it. The David's House Karaoke Contest and Fundraiser, Saturday, May 23rd at the Newport Moose Lodge.
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3: I'm Kathy Fleck for WCNL News. A bill to expand insurance coverage for children's mental health services is going back to committee for further evaluation. The House last Thursday rejected a Senate bill despite it having the support of Governor Kelly Ayotte. The governor criticized those who voted against the bill, calling it disappointing. They chose to subsidize insurance companies over kids' mental health. In a statement, Anthem Blue Cross said the governor's comments are inaccurate and misleading. A Market Basket employee in Seabrook found two rare orange lobsters in a store shipment over the weekend. Experts say the odds of finding even one orange lobster are about 1 in 20 million to 1 in 30 million. A lobster scientist says orange lobsters are usually found only a few times each year. The lobsters are staying at the store while managers decide what happens next. For WCNL News, I am Kathy Fleck.
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4: Partly cloudy skies out there tonight. Temperatures dropping back into the upper 50s and lower 60s. Looks like we go up into the lower 90s with higher humidity in place on Tuesday. Summer-like feel of the air and a small chance of a late day or early evening thunderstorm. Chance of a passing thunderstorm with that humidity lasting through Wednesday morning. Highs in the 80s and then highs in the 60s starting Thursday. From Stormwatch 9 Weather Center, I'm meteorologist Kevin Skorupa.
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3: Partly cloudy skies out there tonight. Temperatures dropping back into the upper 50s and lower 60s. Looks like we go up into the lower 90s with higher humidity in place on Tuesday. Summer-like feel to the air and a small chance of a late day or early evening thunderstorm. Chance of a passing thunderstorm with that humidity lasting through Wednesday morning. Highs in the 80s and then highs in the 60s starting Thursday. From Stormwatch 9 Weather Center, I'm meteorologist Kevin Skorupa.
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4: Partly cloudy skies out there tonight. Temperatures dropping back into the upper 50s and lower 60s. Looks like we go up into the lower 90s with higher humidity in place on Tuesday. Summer-like feel of the air and a small chance of a late day or early evening thunderstorm. Chance of a passing thunderstorm with that humidity lasting through Wednesday morning. Highs in the 80s and then highs in the 60s starting Thursday. From Stormwatch 9 Weather Center, I'm meteorologist Kevin Skorupa.
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